0: Cavaliers, downtown Havre.
1: Havre's annual Living History Day is this Saturday, May 30th. Havre Beneath the Streets is one of the attractions that's participating. Manager Christy Owens explains what will be special about these living history tours.
2: This is something that we are putting together with volunteer help, and we have some rooms that they'll be doing some talking in, maybe some skits, and we'll also have, you know, some things that people look forward to every year as well as the treats down there.
1: Other attractions participating include the following: the H. Earl Clack Museum, Fort Assiniboine, Wapichugun Buffalo Jump, and Havre's Historic Homes District on Sunday. Bear Paw Development received a $1.25 million plot tourism grant for the city of Havre that they have been working on for a couple of years. This Friday, Havre residents will have another opportunity to provide input on the look of the signs for this project. Sarah Strissel with Bear Paw Development tells us more.
3: And what Sandbell is doing, because we're at the tail end of the plan, is they're going to kind of double up on the Art Alley celebration, and we're going to have a table there, and we're going to have two different styles that we want people's input on to see what we want the look to be.
1: The Highline Arts Council Art Alley event takes place the night of Friday, May 29th in downtown Havre. Mogo Moringa LLC is voluntarily recalling specific lots of its Mogo Moringa capsules after discussions with the U.S. Food and Drug Administration regarding a possible salmonella contamination concern. The product is packaged in a white bottle and sold online through authorized channels. Independent third-party laboratory testing was conducted on retained samples from the affected lots, and no salmonella was detected. The company is proceeding with this voluntary recall as a precaution and in coordination with the FDA while the agency continues its evaluation. Consumers who have product from the affected lots are recommended not to use the product and to dispose of it immediately. Tuesday evening was the deadline for independent and minor party candidates to submit signed petitions to county election administrators across Montana, triggering the process for election officials to verify signatures and certify the total numbers to determine if candidates may appear on the November general election ballot. During Montana's candidate filing period, six candidates filed as independent, one for U.S. Senate, two for U.S. Representative, and three for state representative legislative seats. County election officials will continue verifying signatures received by Tuesday's deadline and must submit the candidate petitions to the Secretary of State's office by June 1st, which is when the Secretary of State's office will conduct its review for the necessary statutory requirements. The deadline for the November general election ballot to be certified is Thursday, August 20th. Montana Fish, Wildlife, and Parks are proposing to treat approximately 1,272 acres of the Thompson Chain of Lakes State Park Complex, with the primary objectives of promoting overstory development of long-lived seral species, reducing hazardous fuels that could result in severe fire, reducing the risk of bark beetle infestations, and maintaining/promoting wildlife habitat for priority wildlife species. FWP intends to utilize grant funding obtained from a community wildfire defense grant to pay for this work. You can find out how to comment on this treatment plan on the Montana FWP website, and the comment deadline is June 5th.
4: That's been a look at local and state news from new media broadcasters.
5: From ABC News, I'm Dave Packer. Firefighters in Washington State say they've now recovered the bodies of some of the victims from this week's rupture of a hazardous chemical tank at a paper mill.
6: Efforts to recover all of the victims of the tank rupture are ongoing, but Longview, Washington Fire Chief Brad Hainig says they made progress on Thursday.
7: Six of the nine individuals have been recovered, and we continue working with the coroner to notify families.
6: Two other victims had already been confirmed dead. It's presumed in total 11 workers died when the tank ruptured. Some of the chemical also made its way into the Columbia River, but local drinking water supplies have not been impacted. Alex Stone, ABC News.
5: American and Iranian negotiators say they believe they have arrived at a draft agreement to formally extend the ceasefire and gradually open the Strait of Hormuz. But Treasury Secretary Scott Bessent today wouldn't say there's a deal on the table.
8: It is a multifaceted agreement, and nothing is going to be on the table until we see the Strait of Hormuz open and the Iranians agree.

0: Unprecedented.
1: ABC's Aaron Katursky. ABC News has learned the U.S. Treasury is working to design a $250 bill featuring President Trump's face and signature. It marked the first time a living person has appeared on U.S. currency in more than 150 years. 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
1: Federal prosecutors accuse former CIA officer David Rush of lying about his credentials, taking more than $40 million from the agency. ABC News contributor and former senior CIA field operative Daryl Blocker says the case dates back to 2009.
4: 17 years after the fact, no one is looking into his GPA or his credentials, and they just accepted it as fact. That's a glitch in the processing process, absolutely. And he's not the only person lying about their past.
1: In the next 5 years, the Earth is overwhelmingly likely to surge again and again past the international climate threshold set as safe. That according to a new United Nations report. ABC's Chuck Severson.
5: There's a 91% chance that at least one of the next 5 years will shoot past the 1.5 degree threshold, which a UN science report says means more death, danger, and species loss. The UN's World Meteorological Organization predicts an 86% chance that one of those years will smash the record for Earth's hottest year set in 2024. That will mean more food price shocks and more intense wildfires, says a London climate scientist.
1: An Austrian court today sentenced a 21-year-old man to 15 years in prison for planning an Islamist attack on a 2024 Taylor Swift concert in Vienna. The defendant apologized to the court for the crime. He was arrested the day before the first of three scheduled concerts by Swift were canceled. Dave Packer, ABC News.
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7: And now, your Weather Command forecast. Tonight should be partly cloudy with a slight chance of thunderstorms in the evening, lows in the mid-50s, east winds 5 to 10 miles an hour, shifting to the north after midnight. Friday should be sunny in the morning, then partly sunny with a 40% chance of thunderstorms in the afternoon, highs in the lower 90s, and northwest winds up to 10 miles an hour. Friday night has a 40% chance of precipitation, lows in the mid-50s, and northeast winds gusting up to around 25.
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0: June 21st is Father's Day, so from now until June 21st, New Media broadcasters and our partners are teaming up to present 5 fantastic prizes to make this Father's Day even more special. If your dad is a grill fanatic, Ezzy's Wholesale could help him win a Traeger Pro 34 wood-fired grill, while Bear Paw Meats could have $500 worth of grill cuts and barbecue meats for delicious backyard meals. Store the meat he cooks for later with a 10 cubic foot chest freezer from Northern Home Essentials, valued at $4.99. 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
3: 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And then when you know better, do better.

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6: And now, an extended look at your Weather Command forecast. Tonight should be partly cloudy with a slight chance of thunderstorms early in the evening, then a larger chance overnight. Lows in the mid-50s, east winds 5 to 10 miles an hour, shifting to the north after midnight. Friday should be sunny in the morning, then partly sunny with a 40% chance of thunderstorms in the afternoon. Highs in the lower 90s, and northwest winds up to 10 miles an hour. Friday night should be mostly cloudy with a 40% chance of precipitation, lows in the mid-50s, northeast winds 5 to 10 miles an hour, shifting to the northwest with gusts to around 25 after midnight. Saturday should get cooler, mostly cloudy, with a chance of rain in the morning, then a chance of thunderstorms in the afternoon. Highs in the upper 70s, and northwest winds 10 to 20 miles an hour. Chance of precipitation at 90%. Saturday night has highs in the lower 40s, north winds 10 to 20 miles an hour, and chance of precipitation near 100%.
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1: On Wednesday, during his 56-county tour, Montana Governor Greg Gianforte visited Northern Montana Healthcare to highlight the importance of boosting the rural healthcare workforce and to meet with recent graduates of the Certified Medical Assistance Apprenticeship Program. In partnership with the Montana Department of Labor and Industry Registered Apprenticeship Program, NMHC launched the CMA program as the first of its kind in Montana. Recently, the program celebrated the graduation of its first cohort of 11 apprentices. Currently, the center has 5 active apprentices participating in the program, completing thousands of hours of on-the-job training and educational coursework to receive national certification. Governor Gianforte was quoted as saying the following, quote, "Our healthcare providers and job creators add vibrancy to our communities and help make Montana the best place to live, work, and raise a family. The 56-county tour is the best opportunity to hear directly from Montanans on their priorities," end quote. Tuesday evening was the deadline for independent and minor party candidates to submit signed petitions to county election administrators across Montana, triggering the process for election officials to verify signatures and certify the total numbers to determine if candidates may appear on the November general election ballot. During Montana's candidate filing period, 6 candidates filed as independent, 1 for U.S. Senate, 2 for U.S. Representative, and 3 for state representative legislative seats. County election officials will continue verifying signatures received by Tuesday's deadline and must submit the candidate petitions to the Secretary of State's office by June 1st, which is when the Secretary of State's office will conduct its review for the necessary statutory requirements. The deadline for the November general election ballot to be certified is Thursday, August 20th.
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3: 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It's the best way to stay current on news, weather, funeral announcements, and wheat prices. 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
4: 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There's still plenty of noise about how the Wolverines bought that title. Somehow cheated. 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
6: From ABC News, I'm Dave Packer. Firefighters in Washington State say they've now recovered the bodies of some of the victims from this week's rupture of a hazardous chemical tank at a paper mill.
7: Efforts to recover all of the victims of the tank rupture are ongoing. But Longview, Washington Fire Chief Brad Hanig says they made progress on Thursday.
8: 6 of the 9 individuals have been recovered. And we continue working with the coroner to notify families.
7: 2 other victims had already been confirmed dead. It's presumed in total 11 workers died when the tank ruptured. Some of the chemical also made its way into the Columbia River, but local drinking water supplies have not been impacted. Alex Stone, ABC News.
6: American and Iranian negotiators say they believe they have arrived at a draft agreement to formally extend the ceasefire and gradually open the Strait of Hormuz. But Treasury Secretary Scott Bessent today wouldn't say there's a deal on the table.
9: It is a multifaceted agreement, and nothing is going to be on the table until we see the Strait of Hormuz open and the Iranians agree that they have to turn over the highly enriched uranium and that they can't have a nuclear program.
6: Bessent saying that ultimately it's up to the president to decide. The Justice Department has now opened an investigation into E. Jean Carroll, the woman who won a civil judgment against President Trump for sexual abuse and defamation.
10: Sources told ABC News federal prosecutors are investigating whether Carroll committed perjury when she testified there was no outside funding for her lawsuits. It would be unusual for the Justice Department to prosecute a standalone charge of perjury, but President Trump's retribution campaign itself is unprecedented.
6: ABC's Aaron Katursky. ABC News has learned the U.S. Treasury is working to design a $250 bill featuring President Trump's face and signature. It marked the first time a living person has appeared on U.S. currency in more than 150 years. 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
6: Federal prosecutors accuse former CIA officer David Rush of lying about his credentials, taking more than $40 million from the agency. ABC News contributor and former senior CIA field operative Daryl Blocker says the case dates back to 2009.
13: 17 years after the fact, no one is looking into his GPA or his credentials, and they just accepted it as fact. That's a glitch in the processing process, absolutely. And he's not the only person lying about their past.
6: In the next 5 years, the Earth is overwhelmingly likely to surge again and again past the international climate threshold set as safe. That according to a new United Nations report. ABC's Chuck Severson.
7: There's a 91% chance that at least one of the next 5 years will shoot past the 1.5 degree threshold, which

0: He was arrested the day before the first of three scheduled concerts by Swift were canceled. Dave Packer, ABC News.
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2: And now, your Weather Command forecast. Tonight should be partly cloudy with a slight chance of thunderstorms in the evening, lows in the mid-50s, east winds 5 to 10 miles an hour, shifting to the north after midnight. Friday should be sunny in the morning, then partly sunny with a 40% chance of thunderstorms in the afternoon, highs in the lower 90s, and northwest winds up to 10 miles an hour. Friday night has a 40% chance of precipitation, lows in the mid-50s, and northeast winds gusting up to around 25.
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0: June 21st is Father's Day, so from now until June 21st, New Media Broadcasters and our partners are teaming up to present 5 fantastic prizes to make this Father's Day even more special. If your dad is a grill fanatic, Ezzy's Wholesale could help him win a Traeger Pro 34 wood-fired grill, while Bear Paw Meats could have $500 worth of grill cuts and barbecue meats for delicious backyard meals. 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
3: And now, an extended look at your Weather Command forecast. Tonight should be partly cloudy with a slight chance of thunderstorms early in the evening, then a larger chance overnight. Lows in the mid-50s, east winds 5 to 10 miles an hour, shifting to the north after midnight. Friday should be sunny in the morning, then partly sunny with a 40% chance of thunderstorms in the afternoon. Highs in the lower 90s, and northwest winds up to 10 miles an hour. Friday night should be mostly cloudy with a 40% chance of precipitation, lows in the mid-50s, northeast winds 5 to 10 miles an hour, shifting to the north.

0: should get cooler, mostly cloudy, with a chance of rain in the morning, then a chance of thunderstorms in the afternoon. Highs in the upper 70s, and northwest winds 10 to 20 miles an hour. Chance of precipitation at 90%. Saturday night has highs in the lower 40s, north winds 10 to 20 miles an hour, and chance of precipitation near 100%. 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
1: Here's a look at your local and state news. The U.S. Department of Agriculture Farm Service Agency in Toole County is accepting applications for the Emergency Conservation Program to address damages from lack of water due to drought that occurred in 2026. ECP provides cost share and technical assistance to producers to restore farmland to pre-disaster conditions following a qualifying natural disaster. ECP sign-up ends on June 18th. Approved ECP applicants can receive up to 75% of the cost of the approved restoration activity with a maximum cost share of $500,000 per natural disaster event. ECP cost share assistance can provide advance payments for up to 25% of the total allowable cost for all ECP practices before the restoration is carried out. The advance payment must be spent within 60 days. Producers who lease federally owned or managed lands, including tribal trust land as well as state land, are eligible to participate in ECP. Bear Paw Development received a $1.25 million plot tourism grant for the city of Havre that they have been working on for a couple of years. This Friday, Havre residents will have another opportunity to provide input on the look of the signs for this project. Sarah Strissel with Bear Paw Development tells us more.
2: And what Sandbell is doing, because we're at the tail end of the plan, is they're going to kind of double up on the Art Alley celebration, and we're going to have a table there, and we're going to have two different styles that we want people's input on to see what we want the look to be.
1: The Highline Arts Council Art Alley event takes place the night of Friday, May 29th in downtown Havre.
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7: From ABC News, I'm Dave Packer. U.S. officials say they're getting closer to a framework of a deal to reopen the Strait of Hormuz. But neither President Trump nor Iran's supreme leader have given the go-ahead. To the White House and ABC's Mary Bruce.
8: This tentative agreement says nothing of what happens to Iran's nuclear program, the central issue in this war, and it follows weeks of whiplash and discussions of deals that never came to be. Sources say the U.S. has committed to discussing sanctions relief for Iran during the negotiation period, something the president had said was not up for discussion.
7: A gas explosion at an apartment complex in Dallas has killed a child and at least two other people, say officials. At least five sent to hospitals, many more missing. ABC's Trevor Ault.
9: Windows blown out, debris seen blanketing a nearby roof and covering the street. Resident Alta DeBose in shock.
10: We live there. We lost our pets. We lost everything we owned. I had three rescue cats, Marley, Koi, and York, and we had two dogs.
9: Nearly 100 firefighters on the scene flooding the building.
7: In Washington State, crews have recovered the remains of six of the nine workers missing after the rupture of a tank containing corrosive chemicals. Chemicals which could cause environmental damage.
11: Teams are using water to dilute the chemicals to a safe pH level and then flushing that water through a system of ditches and into the Columbia River. Yesterday, officials said they found 12 dead fish in the river, but insist there's no danger to the public.
7: ABC's Melissa Adan. And ABC News has learned the U.S. Treasury is working to design a $250 bill featuring President Trump's face and signature. It would mark the first time a living person appeared on U.S. currency in more than 150 years. A bill sponsored by South Carolina Congressman Joe Wilson would require Treasury to print the note, but so far that remains stalled in Congress. You're listening to ABC News.
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12: These statements have not been evaluated by the FDA. This product is not intended to diagnose, treat, cure, or prevent any disease.
7: A CIA officer is facing charges after prosecutors say he stored hundreds of gold bars in his home. David Rush is also accused of lying about his credentials and background. ABC's Stephanie Ramos.
16: An affidavit alleges Rush lied about his background since joining the CIA around 2009, claiming he had a degree from Clemson University, a master's from Rensselaer Polytechnic, and had been a Navy pilot. But an investigation found no record he attended either school or had been a pilot.
7: A team of U.S. health officials is now heading to the Ebola outbreak epicenter in Central Africa as the Trump administration takes precautions to protect the U.S. More from ABC's Faith Abube.
17: The Trump administration deploying a medical team of at least 30, including doctors and nurses, to Kenya to staff a temporary quarantine site for Americans abroad exposed to the Ebola virus. A senior administration official saying it's much better to transport the Americans to, quote, a facility that takes a shorter transport time as opposed to flying them back all the way to the United States.
7: Ohio is suspending a state tax break for data centers. The state had been a hotspot in the competition to attract the energy-hungry facilities that run and train artificial intelligence. Community opposition to data centers is increasing in Ohio.

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1: And now your Weather Command forecast. Tonight should be partly cloudy with a slight chance of thunderstorms in the evening, lows in the mid-50s, east winds 5 to 10 miles an hour, shifting to the north after midnight. Friday should be sunny in the morning, then partly sunny with a 40% chance of thunderstorms in the afternoon, highs in the lower 90s, and northwest winds up to 10 miles an hour. Friday night has a 40% chance of precipitation, lows in the mid-50s, and northeast winds gusting up to around 25.
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0: June 21st is Father's Day, so from now until June 21st, New Media Broadcasters and our partners are teaming up to present 5 fantastic prizes to make this Father's Day even more special. If your dad is a grill fanatic, Ezzy's Wholesale could help him win a Traeger Pro 34 wood-fired grill, while Bear Palm Meats could have $500 worth of grill cuts and barbecue meats for delicious backyard meals. 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
2: And now, an extended look at your Weather Command forecast. Tonight should be partly cloudy with a slight chance of thunderstorms early in the evening, then a larger chance overnight. Lows in the mid-50s, east winds 5 to 10 miles an hour, shifting to the north after midnight. Friday should be sunny in the morning, then partly sunny with a 40% chance of thunderstorms in the afternoon. Highs in the lower 90s, and northwest winds up to 10 miles an hour. Friday night should be mostly cloudy with a 40% chance of precipitation, lows in the mid-50s, northeast winds 5 to 10 miles an hour, shifting to the northwest with gusts to around 25 after midnight. Saturday should get cooler, mostly cloudy with a chance of rain in the morning, then a chance of thunderstorms in the afternoon. Highs in the upper 70s and northwest winds 10 to 20 miles an hour. Chance of precipitation at 90%. Saturday night has highs in the lower 40s, north winds 10 to 20 miles an hour, and chance

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1: Haver's annual Living History Day is this Saturday, May 30th. Haver Beneath the Streets is one of the attractions that's participating. Manager Christy Owens explains what will be special about these living history tours.
2: This is something that we are putting together with volunteer help, and we have some rooms that they'll be doing some talking in, maybe some skits, and we'll also have, you know, some things that people look forward to every year as well as the treats down there.
1: Other attractions participating include the following: the H. Earl Clack Museum, Fort Assiniboine, Wapichugan Buffalo Jump, and Haver's Historic Homes District on Sunday. The Montana Board of Crime Control has announced that its Youth Justice Advisory Council will meet via Zoom on Wednesday, June 3rd from 10 a.m. until 2 p.m. You can find the agenda and supporting meeting documents on the Montana Board of Crime Control website. The public is invited to attend this meeting, and if you would like to attend, you must pre-register by Friday, May 29th at 5 p.m. Visit MBCC at mt.gov to receive meeting instructions and links. Mogo Moringa LLC is voluntarily recalling specific lots of its Mogo Moringa capsules after discussions with the U.S. Food and Drug Administration regarding a possible salmonella contamination concern. The product is packaged in a white bottle and sold online through authorized channels. Independent third-party laboratory testing was conducted on retained samples from the affected lots, and no salmonella was detected. The company is proceeding with this voluntary recall as a precaution and in coordination with the FDA while the agency continues its evaluation. Consumers who have product from the affected lots are recommended not to use the product and to dispose of it immediately.
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5: From ABC News, I'm Dave Packer. The U.S. and Iran could be close to another ceasefire deal that would include reopening the Strait of Hormuz. Could also open the door to more critical talks to end the war altogether if an agreement can be reached on Iran's nuclear program. ABC's Mary Bruce with more from the White House.
6: According to U.S. officials, the president has been briefed on a draft agreement that would extend the current fragile ceasefire and see the strait reopen over the course of 60 days. Iran loosening its grip on the critical waterway as the U.S. pulls back its naval blockade on Iranian ports, buying time to start negotiating an end to the war.
5: Neither the president nor the Iranian supreme leader have signed off on the proposal. In Central Africa, more than 250 people so far have died from what's suspected to be Ebola, and health officials say the virus is spreading faster than that they can contain it. Former White House COVID-19 response coordinator Dr. Ashish Jha says the Trump administration cuts have hurt efforts to contain the outbreak.
7: The cuts in USAID have definitely made a difference, and it would make sense, right? We had a tremendous number of staff on the ground. They're gone. We had a lot of other resources on the ground. They're gone.
5: Former CIA officer David Rush facing charges after federal prosecutors say he stored hundreds of gold bars in his home.
8: An affidavit alleges Rush lied about his background since joining the CIA around 2009. Claiming he had a degree from Clemson University, a master's from Rensselaer Polytechnic, and had been a Navy pilot. But an investigation found no record he attended either school or had been a pilot.
5: ABC's Stephanie Ramos. 14-year-old Sri Parikh from Rancho Cucamonga, California, is the winner of this year's Scripps National Spelling Bee. It went to a 90-second speed round spell-off.
9: Tara Glynn. Draglin. Homeland.
10: H-O-M-E-L-Y-N.
5: Shree flying through to get 32 words right, enough to be crowned best speller in the English language. You're listening to ABC News.
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5: Treasury Secretary Scott Bessent spoke at the White House press briefing today, and he said that plans in place to put President Trump's face on a $250 bill need to go through Congress.
15: Right now, there is proposed legislation in front of the House, in front of the Senate, to change the first requirement so that a living person, Donald J. Trump, could be on the $250 bill. So it's all in the hands of up on Capitol Hill.
5: The outdoor clothing company Patagonia is suing drag queen and environmental activist Patagonia for trademark infringement. Patagonia alleges after Patagonia's application for a trademark, it's going to confuse consumers. Patagonia accuses Patagonia of trying to erase an activist and betraying its core mission. ABC News contributor and SiriusXM host Mike Muse says this boils down to freedom of expression versus intellectual property.
16: So when you get to freedom of expression, what the law typically allows is for satirists, activists, and politicals to use parody in order to promote a message, to which Patagonia is actually doing. But when you get into trademark intellectual property, that's where the rubber begins to meet the road.
5: And upset at the French Open, world number one Yannick Sinner collapsed in the Paris heat before falling to the second round to 56-ranked Juan Manuel Serrano. Extreme heat also caused problems for Sinner in the Australian Open.
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0: miles an hour, shifting to the north after midnight. Friday should be sunny in the morning, then partly sunny with a 40% chance of thunderstorms in the afternoon, highs in the lower 90s, and northwest winds up to 10 miles an hour. Friday night has a 40% chance of precipitation, lows in the mid-50s, and northeast winds gusting up to around 25.
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0: June 21st is Father's Day, so from now until June 21st, New Media broadcasters and our partners are teaming up to present 5 fantastic prizes to make this Father's Day even more special. If your dad is a grill fanatic, Ezzy's Wholesale could help him win a Traeger Pro 34 wood-fired grill, while Bear Paw Meats could have $500 worth of grill cuts and barbecue meats for delicious backyard meals. 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
0: And now, an extended look at your Weather Command forecast. Tonight should be partly cloudy with a slight chance of thunderstorms early in the evening, then a larger chance overnight. Lows in the mid-50s, east winds 5 to 10 miles an hour, shifting to the north after midnight. Friday should be sunny in the morning, then partly sunny with a 40% chance of thunderstorms in the afternoon. Highs in the lower 90s, and northwest winds up to 10 miles an hour. Friday night should be mostly cloudy with a 40% chance of precipitation, lows in the mid-50s, northeast winds 5 to 10 miles an hour, shifting to the northwest with gusts to around 25 after midnight. Saturday should get cooler, mostly cloudy, with a chance of rain in the morning, then a chance of thunderstorms in the afternoon. Highs in the upper 70s, and northwest winds 10 to 20 miles an hour. Chance of precipitation at 90%. Saturday night has highs in the lower 40s, north winds 10 to 20 miles an hour, and chance of precipitation near 100%.
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1: On Wednesday, during his 56-county tour, Montana Governor Greg Gianforte visited Northern Montana Healthcare to highlight the importance of boosting the rural healthcare workforce and to meet with recent graduates of the Certified Medical Assistance Apprenticeship Program. In partnership with the Montana Department of Labor and Industry Registered Apprenticeship Program, NMHC launched the CMA program as the first of its kind in Montana. Recently, the program celebrated the graduation of its first cohort of 11 apprentices. Currently, the center has 5 active apprentices participating in the program, completing thousands of hours of on-the-job training and educational coursework to receive national certification. Governor Gianforte was quoted as saying the following, quote, "Our healthcare providers and job creators add vibrancy to our communities and help make Montana the best place to live, work, and raise a family. The 56-county tour is the best opportunity to hear directly from Montanans on their priorities," end quote. Tuesday evening was the deadline for independent and minor party candidates to submit signed petitions to county election administrators across Montana, triggering the process for election officials to verify signatures and certify the total numbers to determine if candidates may appear on the November general election ballot. During Montana's candidate filing period, 6 candidates filed as independent, 1 for U.S. Senate, 2 for U.S. Representative, and 3 for state representative legislative seats. County election officials will continue verifying signatures received by Tuesday's deadline and must submit the candidate petitions to the Secretary of State's office by June 1st, which is when the Secretary of State's office will conduct its review for the necessary statutory requirements. The deadline for the November general election ballot to be certified is Thursday, August 20th.
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4: From ABC News, I'm Dave Packer. As the Ebola outbreak in Central Africa continues to grow, world leaders are responding by either closing borders or issuing travel bans.
5: The CDC now says that there are about 1,200 suspected and confirmed cases of Ebola and more than 250 suspected deaths. The new cases spreading in the southeastern part of the DRC, which borders Rwanda and Burundi.
4: ABC's Kira Phillips. The U.S. and Iran could be close to another ceasefire deal that would include reopening the Strait of Hormuz. Could also open the door to more critical talks to end the war altogether if an agreement can be reached on Iran's nuclear program. ABC's Mary Bruce.
6: Sources say the U.S. has committed to discussing sanctions relief for Iran during the negotiation period, something the president had said was not up for discussion. But the Treasury Secretary not ruling it out.
7: Nothing is going to be on the table until we see the Strait of Hormuz open and the Iranians agree that they have to turn over the highly enriched uranium and that they can't have a nuclear program.
8: The bottom line here, even if the two sides agree to this short-term deal to reopen the strait, the tough nuclear negotiations are still to come.
4: 36-year-old Jacob Daniel Baker, wanted in connection with the killings of 3 men, was apprehended Thursday after a massive search on Hawaii's Big Island.
9: Police say 3 men have been murdered in homes since Monday night. 2 of them were elderly men. 2 women filed for restraining orders against Baker last week, saying he had threatened their lives. Autopsies are scheduled to better understand how the 3 men died. Alex Stone, ABC News.
4: A massive Dallas apartment complex fire Thursday was deadly. Dallas Fire Rescue spokesperson Jason Evans.
10: We can confirm that there have been 3 fatalities. Three people located inside the debris.
4: The blaze started with an explosion Thursday afternoon. You're listening to ABC News.
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4: The Treasury Department's takeover of student loan services is under investigation.
9: Senator Elizabeth Warren, Massachusetts Democrat, triggered the investigation, says a letter sent to her by the Government Accountability Office, a nonpartisan watchdog. Warren says the administration is hurting students, families, and teachers by ripping important programs out of the Education Department and shipping them off to agencies with no expertise. One recipient of DOE programs, the Labor Department, says such transfers increase efficiency.
4: ABC's Chuck Sievertson. A Florida traffic stop is going viral for what a driver was accused of while driving. ABC's Victor Akendo has more.
15: A Palm Beach sheriff's deputy seen pulling over a woman for holding a phone in her right hand while driving. But stunningly, driver Katie Thomas holds up her right arm, revealing she doesn't have her right hand.
16: So obviously not. So you want to just call this a day?
17: Or? I don't want to call it a day. You had a hand up.
16: You just said my right hand.
17: Well, I thought I saw you with your right hand. Did you or not have your phone on your hand?
16: I did not.
15: Despite her denials,
17: so you're going to receive a citation?
15: Katie is still given a $116 traffic ticket for texting while driving. But this week, the case was dismissed.
4: An Austrian court sentenced 21-year-old man to 15 years in prison for planning an Islamist attack at a 2024 Taylor Swift concert in Vienna. The defendant was arrested the day before the first of three scheduled concerts by Swift, which were canceled. Dave Packer, ABC News.
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1: And now, your Weather Command forecast. Tonight should be partly cloudy with a slight chance of thunderstorms in the evening, lows in the mid-50s, east winds 5 to 10 miles an hour, shifting to the north after midnight.

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0: June 21st is Father's Day, so from now until June 21st, New Media Broadcasters and our partners are teaming up to present 5 fantastic prizes to make this Father's Day even more special. If your dad is a grill fanatic, Ezzy's Wholesale could help him win a Traeger Pro 34 wood-fired grill, while Bear Paw Meats could have $500 worth of grill cuts and barbecue meats for delicious backyard meals. Store the meat he cooks for later with a 10 cubic foot chest freezer from Northern Home Essentials, valued at $4.99. 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That road might lead to Cavaliers, where he could have a $500 gift certificate towards any item in the store. 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
0: And now an extended look at your Weather Command forecast. Tonight should be partly cloudy with a slight chance of thunderstorms early in the evening, then a larger chance overnight. Lows in the mid-50s, east winds 5 to 10 miles an hour, shifting to the north after midnight. Friday should be sunny in the morning, then partly sunny with a 40% chance of thunderstorms in the afternoon. Highs in the lower 90s, and northwest winds up to 10 miles an hour. Friday night should be mostly cloudy with a 40% chance of precipitation, lows in the mid-50s, northeast winds 5 to 10 miles an hour, shifting to the northwest with gusts to around 25 after midnight. Saturday should get cooler, mostly cloudy, with a chance of rain in the morning, then a chance of thunderstorms in the afternoon. Highs in the upper 70s, and northwest winds 10 to 20 miles an hour. Chance of precipitation at 90%. Saturday night has highs in the lower 40s, north winds 10 to 20 miles an hour, and chance of precipitation near 100%.
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1: Here's a look at your local and state news. The U.S. Department of Agriculture Farm Service Agency in Toole County is accepting applications for the Emergency Conservation Program to address damages from lack of water due to drought that occurred in 2026. ECP provides cost share and technical assistance to producers to restore farmland to pre-disaster conditions following a qualifying natural disaster. ECP sign-up ends on June 18th. Approved ECP applicants can receive up to 75% of the cost of the approved restoration activity with a maximum cost share of $500,000 per natural disaster event. ECP cost share assistance can provide advance payments for up to 25% of the total allowable cost for all ECP practices before the restoration is carried out. The advance payment must be spent within 60 days. Producers who lease federally owned or managed lands, including tribal trust land as well as state land, are eligible to participate in ECP. Bear Paw Development received a $1.25 million plot tourism grant for the city of Havre that they have been working on for a couple of years. This Friday, Havre residents will have another opportunity to provide input on the look of the signs for this project. Sarah Strissel with Bear Paw Development tells us more.
2: And what Sandbell is doing, because we're at the tail end of the plan, is they're going to kind of double up on the Art Alley celebration, and we're going to have a table there, and we're going to have two different styles that we want people's input on to see what we want the look to be.
1: The Highline Arts Council Art Alley event takes place the night of Friday, May 29th in downtown Havre.
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6: From ABC News, I'm Dave Packer. New strikes traded between the U.S. and Iran jeopardizing an already fragile ceasefire agreement. Now negotiators from both sides say they believe they have a draft deal to extend the ceasefire and gradually open the Strait of Hormuz, but President Trump and Iran's supreme leader haven't signed off. ABC's Ian Pannell.
7: I think it's important for people to remember that what we're looking at here is not an actual final deal to end the war. It's pushing back the ceasefire by another 60 days, possibly lifting some of those restrictions in the Strait of Hormuz and the withdrawal of the U.S. naval blockade.
6: Congressman Richard Blumenthal and Jim Hines are in Ukraine to reaffirm U.S. support for the nation as the war with Russia drags on. The Democrats say they won't be intimidated by Russia. Blumenthal says any idea that the U.S. is abandoning Ukraine, it's a myth.
8: Second myth is that Russia is winning. Russia is not winning. Ukraine will prevail if it has the means to finish the job.
6: Crews say they now have recovered 6 of 9 workers missing and presumed to be dead after a chemical tank rupture in Washington State at a paper mill. And there's concern over environmental contamination.
9: Some contamination has leaked into the nearby Columbia River, but the EPA says no effects on the river have been observed, although about a dozen dead fish were found in nearby ditches. Crews are now flushing and diluting water in the ditch system to help prevent further contamination. State environmental officials say local drinking water supplies have not been affected.
6: ABC's Hannah Batah. Inflation hit its highest level in 3 years. The Fed's preferred inflation gauge rose last month to 3.8%. That's up from 3.5% in March. The U.S. Treasury working to design a $250 bill featuring President Trump's face and signature.
10: It would mark the first time a living person has appeared on U.S. currency in more than 150 years. You're listening to ABC News.
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10: Federal prosecutors accuse former CIA officer David Rush of lying about his credentials, taking more than $40 million from the agency. ABC News contributor and former senior CIA field operative Daryl Blocker says the case dates back to 2009.
13: 17 years after the fact, no one is looking into his GPA or his credentials, and they just accepted it as fact. That's a glitch in the processing process, absolutely. And he's not the only person lying about their past.
10: Southwest Airlines is adjusting a policy for plus-size travelers.
14: Southwest Airlines has been modifying lots of its policies recently since going away from a low-cost model to a more mainline airline with assigned seating, extra legroom seats, and baggage fees. Now it says it's doing away with a policy that plus-sized passengers were required to purchase a second seat in advance if they needed more space. The new policy will allow gate agents to give an additional seat at no cost next to passengers who need one if there are open seats on the plane. If there are no open seats, they can then reaccommodate that passenger on a later flight. Those who don't buy an extra seat will run the risk of not being able to fly on their original flight. Alex Stone, ABC News.
10: Ohio's governor is suspending a state tax break for data centers as public backlash builds against high energy-hungry facilities that run artificial intelligence. Opponents are trying to get a referendum on November's ballot that would ban the data centers. Dave Packer, ABC News.
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1: And now, your Weather Command forecast. Tonight should be partly cloudy with a slight chance of thunderstorms in the evening, lows in the mid-50s, east winds 5 to 10 miles an hour, shifting to the north after midnight. Friday should be sunny in the morning, then partly sunny with a 40% chance of thunderstorms in the afternoon, highs in the lower 90s, and northwest winds up to 10 miles an hour. Friday night has a 40% chance of precipitation, lows in the mid-50s, and northeast winds gusting up to around 25.
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0: June 21st is Father's Day, so from now until June 21st, New Media Broadcasters and our partners are teaming up to present 5 fantastic prizes to make this Father's Day even more special. If your dad is a grill fanatic, Ezzy's Wholesale could help him win a Traeger Pro 34 wood-fired grill, while Bear Paw Meats could have $500 worth of grill cuts and barbecue meats for delicious backyard meals. 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
0: And now, an extended look at your Weather Command forecast. Tonight should be partly cloudy with a slight chance of thunderstorms early in the evening, then a larger chance overnight. Lows in the mid-50s, east winds 5 to 10 miles an hour, shifting to the north after midnight. Friday should be sunny in the morning, then partly sunny with a 40% chance of thunderstorms in the afternoon. Highs in the lower 90s, and northwest winds up to 10 miles an hour. Friday night should be mostly cloudy with a 40% chance of precipitation, lows in the mid-50s, northeast winds 5 to 10 miles an hour, shifting to the northwest with gusts to around 25 after midnight. Saturday should get cooler, mostly cloudy, with a chance of rain in the morning, then a chance of thunderstorms in the afternoon. Highs in the upper 70s, and northwest winds 10 to 20 miles an hour. Chance of precipitation at 90%. Saturday night has highs in the lower 40s, north winds 10 to 20 miles an hour, and chance of precipitation near 100%.
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1: Haver's annual Living History Day is this Saturday, May 30th. Haver Beneath the Streets is one of the attractions that's participating. Manager Christy Owens explains what will be special about these living history tours.
2: This is something that we are putting together with volunteer help.

0: and we have some rooms that they'll be doing some talking in, maybe some skits, and we'll also have, you know, some things that people look forward to every year as well as the treats down there.
1: Other attractions participating include the following: the H. Earl Clack Museum, Fort Assiniboine, Wapichugan Buffalo Jump, and Havers Historic Homes District on Sunday. The Montana Board of Crime Control has announced that its Youth Justice Advisory Council will meet via Zoom on Wednesday, June 3rd from 10 a.m. until 2 p.m. You can find the agenda and supporting meeting documents on the Montana Board of Crime Control website. The public is invited to attend this meeting, and if you would like to attend, you must pre-register by Friday, May 29th at 5 p.m. Visit MBCC at mt.gov to receive meeting instructions and links. Mogo Moringa LLC is voluntarily recalling specific lots of its Mogo Moringa capsules after discussions with the U.S. Food and Drug Administration regarding a possible salmonella contamination concern. The product is packaged in a white bottle and sold online through authorized channels. Independent third-party laboratory testing was conducted on retained samples from the affected lots, and no salmonella was detected. The company is proceeding with this voluntary recall as a precaution and in coordination with the FDA while the agency continues its evaluation. Consumers who have product from the affected lots are recommended not to use the product and to dispose of it immediately.
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3: From ABC News, I'm Dave Packer. As the Ebola outbreak in Central Africa continues to grow, world leaders are responding by either closing borders or issuing travel bans.
4: The CDC now says that there are about 1,200 suspected and confirmed cases of Ebola and more than 250 suspected deaths. The new cases spreading in the southeastern part of the DRC, which borders Rwanda and Burundi.
3: ABC's Kira Phillips. The U.S. and Iran could be close to another ceasefire deal that would include reopening the Strait of Hormuz. Could also open the door to more critical talks to end the war altogether if an agreement can be reached on Iran's nuclear program. ABC's Mary Bruce.
5: Sources say the U.S. has committed to discussing sanctions relief for Iran during the negotiation period, something the president had said was not up for discussion. But the Treasury Secretary not ruling it out.
6: Nothing is going to be on the table until we see the Strait of Hormuz open and the Iranians agree that they have to turn over the highly enriched uranium and that they can't have a nuclear program.
7: The bottom line here, even if the two sides agree to this short-term deal to reopen the strait, the tough nuclear negotiations are still to come.
3: 36-year-old Jacob Daniel Baker, wanted in connection with the killings of three men, was apprehended Thursday after a massive search on Hawaii's Big Island.
8: Police say three men have been murdered in homes since Monday night. Two of them were elderly men. Two women filed for restraining orders against Baker last week, saying he had threatened their lives. Autopsies are scheduled to better understand how the three men died. Alex Stone, ABC News.
3: A massive Dallas apartment complex fire Thursday was deadly. Dallas Fire Rescue spokesperson Jason Evans.
9: We can confirm that there have been three fatalities, three people located inside the debris.
3: The blaze started with an explosion Thursday afternoon. You're listening to ABC News.
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3: The Treasury Department's takeover of student loan services is under investigation.
12: Senator Elizabeth Warren, Massachusetts Democrat, triggered the investigation, says a letter sent to her by the Government Accountability Office, a nonpartisan watchdog. Warren says the administration is hurting students, families, and teachers by ripping important programs out of the Education Department and shipping them off to agencies with no expertise. One recipient of DOE programs, the Labor Department, says such transfers increase efficiency.
3: ABC's Chuck Sievertson. A Florida traffic stop is going viral for what a driver was accused of while driving. ABC's Victor Akendo has more.
13: A Palm Beach sheriff's deputy seen pulling over a woman for holding a phone in her right hand while driving. But stunningly, driver Katie Thomas holds up her right arm, revealing she doesn't have her right hand.
14: So obviously not. So you want to just call this a day?
15: Or? I don't want to call it a day. You had a hand up.
13: Despite her denials,
15: so you're gonna receive a citation.
13: Katie is still given a $116 traffic ticket for texting while driving, but this week the case was dismissed.
3: An Austrian court sentenced 21-year-old man to 15 years in prison for planning an Islamist attack at a 2024 Taylor Swift concert in Vienna. The defendant was arrested the day before the first of three scheduled concerts by Swift, which were canceled. Dave Packer, ABC News.
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1: And now, your Weather Command forecast. Tonight should be partly cloudy with a slight chance of thunderstorms in the evening, lows in the mid-50s, east winds 5 to 10 miles an hour, shifting to the north after midnight. Friday should be sunny in the morning, then partly sunny with a 40% chance of thunderstorms in the afternoon, highs in the lower 90s, and northwest winds up to 10 miles an hour. Friday night has a 40% chance of precipitation, lows in the mid-50s, and northeast winds gusting up to around 25.
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0: June 21st is Father's Day, so from now until June 21st, New Media Broadcasters and our partners are teaming up to present 5 fantastic prizes to make this Father's Day even more special. If your dad is a grill fanatic, Ezzy's Wholesale could help him win a Traeger Pro 34 wood-fired grill, while Bear Paw Meats could have $500 worth of grill cuts and barbecue meats for delicious backyard meals. 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

an extended look at your Weather Command forecast. Tonight should be partly cloudy with a slight chance of thunderstorms early in the evening, then a larger chance overnight. Lows in the mid-50s, east winds 5 to 10 miles an hour, shifting to the north after midnight. Friday should be sunny in the morning, then partly sunny with a 40% chance of thunderstorms in the afternoon. Highs in the lower 90s, and northwest winds up to 10 miles an hour. Friday night should be mostly cloudy with a 40% chance of precipitation, lows in the mid-50s, northeast winds 5 to 10 miles an hour, shifting to the northwest with gusts to around 25 after midnight. Saturday should get cooler, mostly cloudy with a chance of rain in the morning, then a chance of thunderstorms in the afternoon. Highs in the upper

0: miles an hour. Chance of precipitation at 90%. Saturday night has highs in the lower 40s, north winds 10 to 20 miles an hour, and chance of precipitation near 100%.
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1: On Wednesday, during his 56-county tour, Montana Governor Greg Gianforte visited Northern Montana Healthcare to highlight the importance of boosting the rural healthcare workforce and to meet with recent graduates of the Certified Medical Assistance Apprenticeship Program. In partnership with the Montana Department of Labor and Industry Registered Apprenticeship Program, NMHC launched the CMA program as the first of its kind in Montana. Recently, the program celebrated the graduation of its first cohort of 11 apprentices.

0: Currently, the center has 5 active apprentices participating in the program, completing thousands of hours of on-the-job training and educational coursework to receive national certification. Governor Gianforte was quoted as saying the following, quote, "Our healthcare providers and job creators add vibrancy to our communities and help make Montana the best place to live, work, and raise a family. The 56-county tour is the best opportunity to hear directly from Montanans on their priorities," end quote. Tuesday evening was the deadline for independent and minor party candidates to submit signed petitions to county election administrators across Montana, triggering the process for election officials to verify signatures and certify the total numbers to determine if candidates may appear on the November general election ballot. During Montana's candidate filing period, 6 candidates filed as independent, 1 for U.S. Senate, 2 for U.S. Representative, and 3 for state representative legislative seats. County election officials will continue verifying signatures received by Tuesday's deadline and must submit the candidate petitions to the Secretary of State's office by June 1st, which is when the Secretary of State's office will conduct its review for the necessary statutory requirements. The deadline for the November general election ballot to be certified is Thursday, August 20th.
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2: From ABC News, I'm Dave Packer. The U.S. and Iran could be close to another ceasefire deal that would include reopening the Strait of Hormuz. Could also open the door to more critical talks to end the war altogether if an agreement can be reached on Iran's nuclear program. ABC's Mary Bruce with more from the White House.
3: According to U.S. officials, the president has been briefed on a draft agreement that would extend the current fragile ceasefire and see the strait reopen over the course of 60 days. Iran loosening its grip on the critical waterway as the U.S. pulls back its naval blockade on Iranian ports, buying time to start negotiating an end to the war.
2: Neither the president nor the Iranian supreme leader have signed off on the proposal. In Central Africa, more than 250 people so far have died from what's suspected to be Ebola, and health officials say the virus is spreading faster than that they can contain it. Former White House COVID-19 response coordinator Dr. Ashish Jha says the Trump administration cuts have hurt efforts to contain the outbreak.
4: The cuts in USAID have definitely made a difference, and it would make sense, right? We had a tremendous number of staff on the ground. They're gone. We had a lot of other resources on the ground. They're gone.
2: Former CIA officer David Rush facing charges after federal prosecutors say he stored hundreds of gold bars in his home.
5: An affidavit alleges Rush lied about his background since joining the CIA around 2009. Claiming he had a degree from Clemson University, a master's from Rensselaer Polytechnic, and had been a Navy pilot. But an investigation found no record he attended either school or had been a pilot.
2: ABC's Stephanie Ramos, 14-year-old Sri Parikh from Rancho Cucamonga, California, is the winner of this year's Scripps National Spelling Bee. It went to a 90-second speed round spell-off.
6: Tara Glynn.
7: T-R-A-G-L-I-N.
6: Homeland.
7: H-O-M-E-L-Y-N.
2: Shree flying through to get 32 words right, enough to be crowned best speller in the English language. You're listening to ABC News.
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2: Treasury Secretary Scott Bessent spoke at the White House press briefing today, and he said that plans in place to put President Trump's face on a $250 bill need to go through Congress.
10: Right now, there is proposed legislation in front of the House, in front of the Senate, to change the first requirement so that a living person, Donald J. Trump, could be on the $250 bill. So it's all in the hands of the it's all up on Capitol Hill.
2: The outdoor clothing company Patagonia is suing drag queen and environmental activist Patagonia for trademark infringement. Patagonia alleges after Patagonia's application for a trademark, it's going to confuse consumers. Patagonia accuses Patagonia of trying to erase an activist and betraying its core mission. ABC News contributor and SiriusXM host Mike Muse says this boils down to freedom of expression versus intellectual property.
6: So when you get to freedom of expression, what the law typically allows is for satirists, activists, and politicals to use parody in order to promote a message to which Patagonia is actually doing. But when you get into trademark intellectual property, that's where the rubber begins to meet the road.
2: And upset at the French Open, world number one Jannik Sinner collapsed in the Paris heat before falling to the second round to 56-ranked Manuel Cerundo. Extreme heat also caused problems for Sinner in the Australian Open. Dave Packery.
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0: And now your Weather Command forecast. Tonight should be partly cloudy with a slight chance of thunderstorms in the evening, lows in the mid-50s, east winds 5 to 10 miles an hour, shifting to the north after midnight. Friday should be sunny in the morning, then partly sunny with a 40% chance of thunderstorms in the afternoon, highs in the lower 90s, and northwest winds up to 10 miles an hour. Friday night has a 40% chance of precipitation, lows in the mid-50s, and northeast winds gusting up to around 25.
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0: June 21st is Father's Day. 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

And now, an extended look at your Weather Command forecast. Tonight should be partly cloudy with a slight chance of thunderstorms early in the evening, then a larger chance overnight. Lows in the mid-50s, east winds 5 to 10 miles an hour, shifting to the north after midnight. Friday should be sunny in the morning, then partly sunny with a 40% chance of thunderstorms in the afternoon. Highs in the lower 90s, and northwest winds up to 10 miles an hour. Friday night should be mostly cloudy with a 40% chance of precipitation, lows in the mid-50s, northeast winds 5 to 10 miles an hour, shifting to the northwest with gusts to around 25 after midnight. Saturday should get cooler, mostly cloudy with a chance of rain in the morning, then a chance of thunderstorms in the afternoon. Highs in the upper 70s and northwest winds 10 to 20 miles an hour. Chance of precipitation at 90%. Saturday night has highs in the lower 40s, north winds 10 to 20 miles an hour, and chance of precipitation near 100%.

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1: Havre's annual Living History Day is this Saturday, May 30th. Havre Beneath the Streets is one of the attractions that's participating. Manager Christy Owens explains what will be special about these living history tours.
2: This is something that we are putting together with volunteer help, and we have some rooms that they'll be doing some talking in, maybe some skits, and we'll also have, you know, some things that people look forward to every year as well as the treats down there.
1: Other attractions participating include the following: the H. Earl Clack Museum, Fort Assiniboine, Wapichugan Buffalo Jump, and Havre's Historic Homes District on Sunday. The Montana Board of Crime Control has announced that its Youth Justice Advisory Council will meet via Zoom on Wednesday, June 3rd from 10 a.m. until 2 p.m. You can find the agenda and supporting meeting documents on the Montana Board of Crime Control website. The public is invited to attend this meeting, and if you would like to attend, you must pre-register by Friday, May 29th at 5 p.m. Visit MBCC at mt.gov to receive meeting instructions and links. Mogo Moringa LLC is voluntarily recalling specific lots of its Mogo Moringa capsules after discussions with the U.S. Food and Drug Administration regarding a possible salmonella contamination concern. The product is packaged in a white bottle and sold online through authorized channels. Independent third-party laboratory testing was conducted on retained samples from the affected lots, and no salmonella was detected. The company is proceeding with this voluntary recall as a precaution and in coordination with the FDA while the agency continues its evaluation. Consumers who have product from the affected lots are recommended not to use the product and to dispose of it immediately.
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4: From ABC News, I'm Dave Packer. As the Ebola outbreak in Central Africa continues to grow, world leaders are responding by either closing borders or issuing travel bans.
5: The CDC now says that there are about 1,200 suspected and confirmed cases of Ebola and more than 250 suspected deaths. The new cases spreading in the southeastern part of the DRC, which borders Rwanda and Burundi.
4: ABC's Kira Phillips. The U.S. and Iran could be close to another ceasefire deal that would include reopening the Strait of Hormuz. Could also open the door to more critical talks to end the war altogether if an agreement can be reached on Iran's nuclear program. ABC's Mary Bruce.
6: Sources say the U.S. has committed to discussing sanctions relief for Iran during the negotiation period, something the president had said was not up for discussion. But the Treasury Secretary not ruling it out.
7: Nothing is going to be on the table until we see the Strait of Hormuz open and the Iranians agree that they have to turn over the highly enriched uranium and that they can't have a nuclear program.
8: The bottom line here, even if the two sides agree to this short-term deal to reopen the strait, the tough nuclear negotiations are still to come.
4: 36-year-old Jacob Daniel Baker, wanted in connection with the killings of three men, was apprehended Thursday after a massive search on Hawaii's Big Island.
9: Police say three men have been murdered in homes since Monday night. Two of them were elderly men. Two women filed for restraining orders against Baker last week, saying he had threatened their lives. Autopsies are scheduled to better understand how the three men died. Alex Stone, ABC News.
4: A massive Dallas apartment complex fire Thursday was deadly. Dallas Fire Rescue spokesperson Jason Evans.
10: We can confirm that there have been three fatalities, three people located inside the debris.
4: The blaze started with an explosion Thursday afternoon. You're listening to ABC News.
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4: The Treasury Department's takeover of student loan services is under investigation.
13: Senator Elizabeth Warren, Massachusetts Democrat, triggered the investigation, says a letter sent to her by the Government Accountability Office, a nonpartisan watchdog. Warren says the administration is hurting students, families, and teachers by ripping important programs out of the Education Department and shipping them off to agencies with no expertise. One recipient of DOE programs, the Labor Department, says such transfers increase efficiency.
4: ABC's Chuck Sievertson. A Florida traffic stop is going viral for what a driver was accused of while driving. ABC's Victor Akendo has more.
14: A Palm Beach sheriff's deputy seen pulling over a woman for holding a phone in her right hand while driving. But stunningly, driver Katie Thomas holds up her right arm, revealing she doesn't have her right hand.
15: So obviously not. So you want to just call this a day?
16: Or? I don't want to call it a day. You had a hand up.
15: You just said my right hand.
16: Well, I thought I told you right hand. Did you have your phone on your hand?
15: I did not.
14: Despite her denials,
16: so you're gonna receive a citation.
14: Katie is still given a $116 traffic ticket for texting while driving. But this week, the case was dismissed.
4: An Austrian court sentenced 21-year-old man to 15 years in prison for planning an Islamist attack at a 2024 Taylor Swift concert in Vienna. The defendant was arrested the day before the first of three scheduled concerts by Swift, which were canceled. Dave Packer, ABC News.
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1: And now, your Weather Command forecast. Tonight should be partly cloudy with a slight chance of thunderstorms in the evening, lows in the mid-50s, east winds 5 to 10 miles an hour, shifting to the north after midnight. Friday should be sunny in the morning, then partly sunny with a 40% chance of thunderstorms in the afternoon, highs in the lower 90s, and northwest winds up to 10 miles an hour. Friday night has a 40% chance of precipitation, lows in the mid-50s, and northeast winds gusting up to around 25.
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We laugh, tell a few jokes, but it still doesn't ease my pain. I know I can't hide from a memory, though day after day I've tried. I keep saying she'll be back, but today

0: June 21st is Father's Day, so from now until June 21st, New Media Broadcasters and our partners are teaming up to present 5 fantastic prizes to make this Father's Day even more special. If your dad is a grill fanatic, Ezzy's Wholesale could help him win a Traeger Pro 34 wood-fired grill, while Bear Palm Meats could have $500 worth of grill cuts and barbecue meats for delicious backyard meals. 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

0: an extended look at your Weather Command forecast. Tonight should be partly cloudy with a slight chance of thunderstorms early in the evening, then a larger chance overnight. Lows in the mid-50s, east winds 5 to 10 miles an hour, shifting to the north after midnight. Friday should be sunny in the morning, then partly sunny with a 40% chance of thunderstorms in the afternoon. Highs in the lower 90s, and northwest winds up to 10 miles an hour. Friday night should be mostly cloudy with a 40% chance of precipitation, lows in the mid-50s, northeast winds 5 to 10 miles an hour, shifting to the northwest with gusts to around 25 after midnight. Saturday should get cooler, mostly cloudy with a chance of rain in the morning, then a chance of thunderstorms in the afternoon. Highs in the upper 70s and northwest winds 10 to 20 miles an hour. Chance of precipitation at 90%. Saturday night has highs in the lower 40s, north winds 10 to 20 miles an hour, and chance of precipitation near 100%.
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1: On Wednesday, during his 56-county tour, Montana Governor Greg Gianforte visited Northern Montana Healthcare to highlight the importance of boosting the rural healthcare workforce and to meet with recent graduates of

0: Certified Medical Assistance Apprenticeship Program. In partnership with the Montana Department of Labor and Industry Registered Apprenticeship Program, NMHC launched the CMA program as the first of its kind in Montana. Recently, the program celebrated the graduation of its first cohort of 11 apprentices. Currently, the center has 5 active apprentices participating in the program, completing thousands of hours of on-the-job training and educational coursework to receive national certification. Governor Gianforte was quoted as saying the following, quote, "Our healthcare providers and job creators add vibrancy to our communities and help make Montana the best place to live, work, and raise a family. The 56-county tour is the best opportunity to hear directly from Montanans on their priorities," end quote. Tuesday evening was the deadline for independent and minor party candidates to submit signed petitions to county election administrators across Montana, triggering the process for election officials to verify signatures and certify the total numbers to determine if candidates may appear on the November general election ballot. During Montana's candidate filing period, 6 candidates filed as independent, 1 for U.S. Senate, 2 for U.S. Representative, and 3 for state representative legislative seats. County election officials will continue verifying signatures received by Tuesday's deadline and must submit the candidate petitions to the Secretary of State's office by June 1st, which is when the Secretary of State's office will conduct its review for the necessary statutory requirements. The deadline for the November general election ballot to be certified is Thursday, August 20th.
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2: From ABC News, I'm Sherry Preston in Florida. Space company Blue Origin testing its new Glenn rocket when it suddenly exploded overnight, rattling the nearby area. ABC Sophie Flay.
3: The explosion turning night into day, sending a massive shockwave rippling through the air. The sound of the explosion taking nearly a minute to reach the camera. Before the explosion, 2 towers could be seen, one on either side of the rocket, to protect it from lightning. But now, only 1 tower remains.
2: Blue Origin founder Jeff Bezos posting on his social media shortly after the explosion, confirming all personnel are accounted for and the investigation into the root cause of the explosion is underway. Negotiators for the U.S. and Iran remaining hopeful that a draft agreement can be approved in the coming days that could reopen the Strait of Hormuz. ABC News Chief White House Correspondent Mary Bruce.
4: According to U.S. officials, the president has been briefed on this draft agreement that would extend the ceasefire and see the critical waterway reopen over the course of 60 days. So Iran would be loosening its grip on the strait at the same time that the U.S. would be pulling back its naval blockade on Iranian ports. This would buy time to start negotiating an end to the war.
2: Both Trump and Iranian leadership have rejected deals in the late stages of negotiations before, and Treasury Secretary Scott Bessent confirms the U.S. is still targeting the Iranian regime. An urgent manhunt on Hawaii's Big Island over police after they arrested a 36-year-old man, Jacob Baker, for the murders of 3 different men over a period of 48 hours on the island. Police Chief Reed Mahuna praising the community, who he says was key to securing Baker's arrest after he was reportedly spotted in a grassy area.
5: I want to thank our community. It was a citizen that saw something, said something, and helped bring this manhunt to a safe conclusion.
2: As of right now, a motive for the killings remains unknown. You're listening to ABC News.
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2: In Dallas, at least three people, including a child, have been confirmed dead at a massive apartment complex explosion and fire. Dallas Fire Rescue official Jason Evans says crews are still combing through the rubble, looking for other possible victims.
8: We have joined that with an excavation phase of the operation, and the hope with doing those simultaneously is to not have us out here as long as we would be otherwise.
2: An exciting finish for this year's Scripps National Spelling Bee.
9: It went down to the wire at the Scripps National Spelling Bee Thursday. A tie between Sri Parikh and Ishan Gupta forced a lightning round spell off, both given 90 seconds to spell as many words as possible. And 14-year-old Sri put his lips into overdrive.
10: Paraglin.
11: P-R-A-G-L-I-N.
10: Homeland.
11: H-O-M-E-L-Y-N.
9: Motoring through.
11: Chikungunya. C-H-I-K-U-N-G-U-N-Y-A.
9: Correctly spelling 32 words, beating Ishan's 25.
10: You are the 2000.
9: Crowned by Scripps the best speller in the English language. Dave Packer, ABC News.
2: Eight students on an end-of-the-year field trip to a theme park outside Galveston, Texas, rescued from a roller coaster Thursday when the ride became stuck on its track. The theme park says a thorough inspection of the ride will happen before anyone gets on it again. And the San Antonio Spurs are hanging on for their chance at the NBA Finals after their win over Oklahoma City last night forced a Game 7 for the series. Sherry Preston, ABC News.
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0: And now, your Weather Command forecast. Tonight should be partly cloudy with a slight chance of thunderstorms in the evening, lows in the mid-50s, east winds 5 to 10 miles an hour, shifting to the north after midnight. Friday should be sunny in the morning, then partly sunny with a 40% chance of thunderstorms in the afternoon, highs in the lower 90s, and northwest winds up to 10 miles an hour. Friday night has a 40% chance of precipitation, lows in the mid-50s, and northeast winds gusting up to around 25.
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0: June 21st is Father's Day. 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If your dad is a grill fanatic, Ezzy's Wholesale could help him win a Traeger Pro 34 wood-fired grill, while Bear Paw Meats could have $500 worth of grill cuts and barbecue meats for delicious backyard meals. 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

0: And now, an extended look at your Weather Command forecast. Tonight should be partly cloudy with a slight chance of thunderstorms early in the evening, then a larger chance overnight. Lows in the mid-50s, east winds 5 to 10 miles an hour, shifting to the north after midnight. Friday should be sunny in the morning, then partly sunny with a 40% chance of thunderstorms in the afternoon. Highs in the lower 90s, and northwest winds up to 10 miles an hour. Friday night should be mostly cloudy with a 40% chance of precipitation, lows in the mid-50s, northeast winds 5 to 10 miles an hour, shifting to the northwest with gusts to around 25 after midnight. Saturday should get cooler, mostly cloudy with a chance of rain in the morning, then a chance of thunderstorms in the afternoon. Highs in the upper 70s and northwest winds 10 to 20 miles an hour. Chance of precipitation at 90%. Saturday night has highs in the lower 40s, north winds 10 to 20 miles an hour, and chance of precipitation near 100%.
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1: Havre's annual Living History Day is this Saturday, May 30th. Havre Beneath the Streets is one of the attractions that's participating. Manager Christy Owens explains what will be special about these living history tours.
2: This is something that we are putting together with volunteer help, and we have some rooms that they'll be doing some talking in, maybe some skits, and we'll also have, you know, some things that people look forward to every year as well as the treats down there.
1: Other attractions participating include the following: the H. Earl Clack Museum, Fort Assiniboine, Wapichugan Buffalo Jump, and Havre's Historic Homes District on Sunday. The Montana Board of Crime Control has announced that its Youth Justice Advisory Council will meet via Zoom on Wednesday, June 3rd from 10 a.m. until 2 p.m. You can find the agenda and support

0: recording meeting documents on the Montana Board of Crime Control website. The public is invited to attend this meeting, and if you would like to attend, you must pre-register by Friday, May 29th at 5 p.m. Visit MBCC at mt.gov to receive meeting instructions and links. Mogo Moringa LLC is voluntarily recalling specific lots of its Mogo Moringa capsules after discussions with the U.S. Food and Drug Administration regarding a possible salmonella contamination concern. The product is packaged in a white bottle and sold online through authorized channels. Independent third-party laboratory testing was conducted on retained samples from the affected lots, and no salmonella was detected. The company is proceeding with this voluntary recall as a precaution and in coordination with the FDA while the agency continues its evaluation. Consumers who have product from the affected lots are recommended not to use the product and to dispose of it immediately.
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2: From ABC News, I'm Sherry Preston. Negotiators for both the United States and Iran say they have the draft of a deal that could lead to the reopening of the Strait of Hormuz and the U.S. naval blockade being lifted. It's a 60-day ceasefire, however, says ABC Chief White House correspondent Mary Bruce. President Trump has not definitively said yes.
3: The president was asked in an interview yesterday if there's a red line that Iran could cross that would cause the U.S. to fully restart this war. And he said, well, a deal that wasn't going to be good for us is the red line. He said this is playing out and they're going to see.
2: Under the proposed deal, talks about Iran's nuclear program would start at a later date. People in Romania are calling for NATO support following a Russian drone strike on an apartment building along that country's border with Ukraine. American Stephen Evelyn has lived in Romania for several years.
4: I don't believe this was an accident. This has happened too many times for the Russians to be doing this by accident. Either that or they're highly incompetent at waging war.
2: Romania asking for more anti-drone capabilities. In Newark, New Jersey, protests continuing outside an ICE detention center. Demonstrators say conditions inside the privately run facility are inhumane. A test rocket, part of the Blue Origin fleet owned by Jeff Bezos, blowing up on the launch pad in Florida. ABC Sophie Flay.
5: A massive fireball erupting, lighting up the night sky over Cape Canaveral, Florida. A Blue Origin rocket exploding on the launch pad. Blue Origin founder Jeff Bezos says all personnel are safe. No one was on board. The company says the rocket experienced an anomaly during an engine test for the massive 320-foot-tall New Glenn rocket.
2: Three people were killed in an apartment explosion in Dallas. Crews were on their way to inspect reports of a possible gas leak in the building when it happened. The bodies of two women and one child were found in the debris. You're listening to ABC News.
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2: Investigations underway into ticket prices for some of the World Cup games in New York and New Jersey this summer. Some say the cost is outrageous, but ESPN investigative reporter TJ Quinn says it's to be expected.
8: You've got an estimated 400,000 millionaires in the New York metropolitan area. That's who you're competing with when you're getting onto one of the websites trying to buy tickets. You've got dynamic pricing in use.
2: He says it's simply supply and demand, small supply, extraordinary demand. The Ebola outbreak in Central Africa continues to grow as world leaders call for peace in the region. ABC's Kira Phillips has more.
9: The head of the World Health Organization is calling for a ceasefire in the Democratic Republic of the Congo, saying it would save lives. Cases of the deadly Ebola virus continue to spread across the war-torn region, making it difficult for health workers to provide care. And the CDC now says that there are about 1,200 suspected and confirmed cases of Ebola and more than 250 suspected deaths. The new cases spreading in the southeastern part of the DRC, which borders Rwanda and Burundi.
2: Artificial intelligence company Anthropic says it has raised $65 billion in private funding that will push its valuation to $965 billion, a whopping number that makes the five-year-old research lab behind Claude, the chatbot, one of the world's most valuable startups as it careens toward a likely Wall Street debut. I'm Sherry Preston, ABC News.
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0: And now your Weather Command forecast. Tonight should be partly cloudy with a slight chance of thunderstorms in the evening, lows in the mid-50s, east winds 5 to 10 miles an hour, shifting to the north after midnight. Friday should be sunny in the morning, then partly sunny with a 40% chance of thunderstorms in the afternoon, highs in the lower 90s, and northwest winds up to 10 miles an hour. Friday night has a 40% chance of precipitation, lows in the mid-50s, and northeast winds gusting up to around 25.
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an extended look at your Weather Command forecast. Tonight should be partly cloudy with a slight chance of thunderstorms early in the evening, then a larger chance overnight. Lows in the mid-50s, east winds 5 to 10 miles an hour, shifting to the north after midnight. Friday should be sunny in the morning, then partly sunny with a 40% chance of thunderstorms in the afternoon. Highs in the lower 90s, and northwest winds up to 10 miles an hour. Friday night should be mostly cloudy with a 40% chance of precipitation, lows in the mid-50s, northeast winds 5 to 10 miles an hour, shifting to the northwest with gusts to around 25 after midnight. Saturday should get cooler, mostly cloudy with a chance of rain in the morning, then a chance of thunderstorms in the afternoon. Highs in the upper 70s and northwest winds 10 to 20 miles an hour. Chance of precipitation at 90%. Saturday night has highs in the lower 40s, north winds 10 to 20 miles an hour, and chance of precipitation near 100%.

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1: Haver's annual Living History Day is this Saturday, May 30th. Haver Beneath the Streets is one of the attractions that's participating. Manager Christy Owens explains what will be special about these living history tours.
2: This is something that we are putting together with volunteer help, and we have some rooms that they'll be doing some talking in, maybe some skits, and we'll also have, you know, some things that people look forward to every year as well as the treats down there.
1: Other attractions participating include the following: the H. Earl Clack Museum, Fort Assiniboine, Wapichugun Buffalo Jump, and Haver's Historic Homes District on Sunday. The Montana Board of Crime Control has announced that its Youth Justice Advisory Council will meet via Zoom on Wednesday, June 3rd from 10 a.m. until 2 p.m. You can find the agenda and supporting meeting documents on the Montana Board of Crime Control website. The public is invited to attend this meeting, and if you would like to attend, you must pre-register by Friday, May 29th at 5 p.m. Visit MBCC at mt.gov to receive meeting instructions and links. Mogo Moringa LLC is voluntarily recalling specific lots of its Mogo Moringa capsules after discussions with the U.S. Food and Drug Administration regarding a possible salmonella contamination concern. The product is packaged in a white bottle and sold online through authorized channels. Independent third-party laboratory testing was conducted on retained samples from the affected lots, and no salmonella was detected. The company is proceeding with this voluntary recall as a precaution and in coordination with the FDA while the agency continues its evaluation. Consumers who have product from the affected lots are recommended not to use the product and to dispose of it immediately.
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4: From ABC News, I'm Sherry Preston. The price of oil is lower this morning as negotiators for the U.S. and Iran say they think they have a deal that could lead to the reopening of the Strait of Hormuz and the lifting of the U.S. naval blockade. The deal comes as the war with Iran hits the three-month mark and as gas prices average about $4.38 a gallon. The ABC Chief White House Correspondent

0: responded Mary Bruce with more on this Treasury Secretary's briefing on Thursday.
1: The message coming from Scott Bessent here yesterday and the administration writ large is that this is all temporary, that as Bessent has said before, that this is a blip, that while Americans may be seeing higher prices, that this will all come down quickly once the Strait of Hormuz reopens. But of course, the question is, when is that going to happen? And how long will it actually take for those prices to come back down?
0: Federal officials have joined an investigation into Thursday's deadly explosion and fire at a Dallas apartment complex. ABC's Jim Ryan's there.
2: It began with a report of a natural gas leak at 12:47 p.m., but in the 2 minutes it took firefighters to arrive,
3: all of a sudden you just hear a loud boom. That boom happens and then my windows just, they're on the other side of the apartment.
2: The 23-unit building was flattened. Once the fire was out, says the Dallas Fire Department's Jason Evans,
4: we can confirm that there have been three fatalities,
2: including a child. The NTSB will have a team on the ground to help investigate. Jim Ryan, ABC News in Dallas-Fort Worth.
0: There's also an investigation underway into the massive explosion of a Blue Origin rocket on the launch pad in Cape Canaveral last night. ABC's Sophie Flay.
5: Jeff Bezos saying, it's too early to know the root cause, but we're already working to find it. Very rough day, but we'll rebuild whatever needs rebuilding and get back to flying. It's worth it. Elon Musk, the CEO of competitor SpaceX, saying, most unfortunate. Rockets are hard.
0: At least four musical acts pulling out of a concert series to be held in the National Mall next month. The artists say they were led to believe it was going to be a nonpartisan event. You're listening to ABC News.
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0: Protests continue outside Delaney Hall in Newark, New Jersey, where people taken into ICE custody are being held. Those outside say conditions in the privately run facility are inhumane. Here's ABC's Armando Garcia.
10: Politicians have demanded to review conditions at the facility as well, some even calling for it to be shut down. There's even a hunger strike taking place. This is very similar to what we saw during protests outside of the Broadview facility in Chicago and at other detention facilities across the country.
0: Firefighters in Longview, Washington, outside of Portland and south of Seattle, say they have now recovered the bodies of more victims from this week's deadly chemical explosion.
11: Efforts to recover all of the victims of the tank rupture are ongoing, but Longview, Washington Fire Chief Brad Hainig says they made progress on Thursday.
12: Six of the nine individuals have been recovered. And we continue working with the coroner to notify families.
11: Two other victims had already been confirmed dead. It's presumed in total 11 workers died when the tank ruptured. Some of the chemical also made its way into the Columbia River, but local drinking water supplies have not been impacted. Alex Stone, ABC News.
0: Southwest Airlines is adjusting a policy it put in place earlier this year that received a lot of online backlash. Plus size customers will be allowed an additional seat on Southwest planes if there are open seats available. If the plane is fully booked, the passenger can be reaccommodated on a later flight. Sherry Preston, ABC News.
13: You think a ticket for not wearing your seatbelt is the worst that could happen? 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Suddenly, a ticket doesn't seem so bad. That ticket? That was nothing. Click it. 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
14: And now your Weather Command forecast. Tonight should be partly cloudy with a slight chance of thunderstorms in the evening, lows in the mid-50s, east winds 5 to 10 miles an hour, shifting to the north after midnight. Friday should be sunny in the morning, then partly sunny with a 40% chance of thunderstorms in the afternoon, highs in the lower 90s, and northwest winds up to 10 miles an hour. Friday night has a 40% chance of precipitation, lows in the mid-50s, and northeast winds gusting up to around 25.
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0: June 21st is Father's Day, so from now until June 21st, New Media Broadcasters and our partners are teaming up to present 5 fantastic prizes to make this Father's Day even more special. If your dad is a grill fanatic, Ezzy's Wholesale could help him win a Traeger Pro 34 wood-fired grill, while Bear Paw Meats could have $500 worth of grill cuts and barbecue meats for delicious backyard meals. Store the meat he cooks for later with a 10 cubic foot chest freezer from Northern Home Essentials, valued at $4.99. 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

0: And now, an extended look at your Weather Command forecast. Tonight should be partly cloudy with a slight chance of thunderstorms early in the evening, then a larger chance overnight. Lows in the mid-50s, east winds 5 to 10 miles an hour, shifting to the north after midnight. Friday should be sunny in the morning, then partly sunny with a 40% chance of thunderstorms in the afternoon. Highs in the lower 90s, and northwest winds up to 10 miles an hour. Friday night should be mostly cloudy with a 40% chance of precipitation, lows in the mid-50s, northeast winds 5 to 10 miles an hour, shifting to the northwest with gusts to around 25 after midnight. Saturday should get cooler, mostly cloudy with a chance of rain in the morning, then a chance of thunderstorms in the afternoon. Highs in the upper 70s and northwest winds 10 to 20 miles an hour. Chance of precipitation at 90%. Saturday night has highs in the lower 40s, north winds 10 to 20 miles an hour, and chance of precipitation near 100%.
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3: 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It's the best way to stay current on news, weather, funeral announcements, and wheat prices. 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
1: A bipartisan supermajority of Montana state senators sent a letter yesterday to Box Elder Democrat Senator Jonathan Windy Boy, requesting that he resign from his position in the Senate following multiple sexual harassment and abuse allegations dating back decades. The letter, signed by 39 Republican and Democratic state senators, follows Windy Boy's removal from committees earlier this month and repeated urging from Senate President Matt Rogier, Republican from Kalispell, and Senate Minority Leader Pat Flowers, Democrat from Bozeman, to resign. The letter notes that while Windy Boy is entitled to due process, quote, the Montana Senate and the legislature as a whole have a duty to protect the ability of every legislator, staff person, and member of the public to safely do their jobs and participate in the legislative process in a dignified manner, end quote. The letter then goes on to state that, quote, choosing to resign is an opportunity to uphold the high standard that the public expects of its lawmakers and to show your dedication to the dignity of the Montana Senate. We also believe it would be the best decision for you personally, as this issue is not going to go away and will undoubtedly continue to escalate the longer you choose to remain in office, end quote. Senate leadership collected signatures from a supermajority of the chamber, despite five senators, in addition to Windy Boy, being excluded from signing the letter. The four members of the Senate Ethics Committee were recused, and one senator is currently suspended.

0: suspended from office by order of a district judge. Tomorrow is Living History Day in Havre, and the Fort Assiniboine Preservation Society has special activities taking place at the fort that day. Emily Mayer, chairwoman of the Preservation Society, explains what is taking place.
1: We're, of course, giving tours, as well as there will be Native American dancers, and Ron Smith will be there as well, dressed as an authentic uniformed cavalry soldier on his horse. And, of course, the interpretive center will be open, and then also apartment number 3.
0: The Frank DeRosa Railroad Museum, H.R.L. Clack Museum, Havre Beneath the Streets, and Wapichugan Buffalo Jump will also be open and offering special activities on Saturday. A Great Falls man who was caught trafficking fentanyl pills admitted to charges, acting U.S. Attorney Tim Roscoe said. The defendant, Zachary Taylor Cortez, 28, pleaded guilty to one count of conspiracy to possess with the intent to distribute fentanyl and one count of possession with intent to distribute fentanyl, and faces 5 to 40 years in prison, a $5 million fine, at least 4 years of supervised release, and a $100 special assignment. Chief U.S. District Judge Brian M. Morris presided and will determine any sentence after considering the U.S. sentencing guidelines and other statutory factors. Sentencing was set for September 24th of this year. Cortez was remanded pending further proceedings. Montana Fish, Wildlife, and Parks, Becoming an Outdoorswoman program will be hosting a Get Hooked on Fly Fishing workshop in Kalispell on Saturday, June 13th. The class will cover the basics of fly fishing equipment, maintaining the hatch, reading water and where to fish, casting techniques, fishing regulations, handling fish, safety, and ethics. The cost to attend is $15, and you can find out more information and register starting Saturday, May 30th on the Montana FWP website. That's been a look at your local and state news from New Media Broadcasters.
2: From ABC News, I'm Sherry Preston. A catastrophic failure for Jeff Bezos' space company Blue Origin. A rocket test ending in destruction at Cape Canaveral, blowing up on the launch pad. ABC's Victor Okendo has more from Miami.
3: Bezos saying in a statement, "It's too early to know the root cause, but we're already working to find it. Very rough day." Elon Musk, the CEO of competitor SpaceX, saying, "Most unfortunate. Rockets are hard." The New Glenn rocket is a reusable vehicle designed to carry heavy payloads to low Earth orbit and eventually the moon. Now, future launches are uncertain as experts predict delays, citing the loss of the rocket, but also the loss of the launch pad.
2: It appears there could be a framework in place for a 60-day ceasefire in Iran. ABC's Mary Bruce has more details from the White House.
4: This morning, sources tell ABC News U.S. and Iranian negotiators are closing in on a short-term deal to reopen the Strait of Hormuz. But President Trump has yet to give his seal of approval. Officials say the framework would see the strait fully reopened over 60 days, Iran loosening its chokehold on the critical waterway, while the U.S. gradually pulls back its naval blockade of Iranian ports.
2: Oil is trading lower today on hopes for a deal. Firefighters in Dallas are still searching the rubble of an apartment complex after an explosion and fire sent people running for their lives.
5: I went outside and everything was just smoking and everything was just like out of commotion, and it was also destroyed.
2: Three people were also killed, including a child. Eight girls have been arrested in Kenya on suspicion of arson after a fire destroyed a dorm at a boarding school that left 16 other students dead. An urgent manhunt on Hawaii's Big Island is over after police arrested 36-year-old Jacob Baker for the murders of three different men over a period of 48 hours on the island. People living there were afraid to come out of their homes while the manhunt was going on. This is ABC News.
6: Progressive knows you think the grass is always greener, like maybe you ride a motorcycle. But today, it's raining. So you wish you had an RV, but if you did, you'd have to listen to some guy parked next to you at a campsite play his acoustic guitar. Now, before you start wishing you had a boat, remember, your brother-in-law would invite himself every weekend.
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2: New concerns over whether American wages can keep up with inflation. ABC's Elizabeth Schulze with more on the continuing battle against it.
9: Overall, prices in the economy right now are going up at the fastest pace in 3 years. So the inflation rate is 3.8%. Importantly now, Americans' paychecks are not keeping up with inflation. So on average, wages are up 3.6% in the past year. We have seen consumer spending has been very resilient, but some major retailers are warning of those signs of stress. Costco just reported record-breaking sales of gas.
2: ABC's Elizabeth Schulze. We got a winner in the National Spelling Bee, and ABC's Danny New says it was a very exciting ending.
10: The 2026 Scripps National Spelling Bee came down to a dramatic, record-breaking spell-off Thursday night, with 14-year-old Shrey Parikh emerging as this year's champion.
11: P-I-T-T-A, Philippita.
12: That is correct.
11: Thank you.
10: After the 18th round concluded in our nation's capital, only two remained, thus necessitating an extra round where each competitor would have 90 seconds to spell the same set of words.
2: And Shrey spelled more correctly in a minute and a half, netting him the trophy and the $50,000 prize. The commencement speaker at Harvard University on Thursday was Conan O'Brien, a 1985 Harvard grad who told those getting degrees that, like President Trump, he would be suing the school. His lawsuits for things like the cast iron bed he had to sleep in as a freshman. I'm Sherry Preston, ABC News.
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14: Your Weather Command forecast. Today, mostly sunny. 30% chance of rain showers with a slight chance of thunderstorms. High near 90. Northwest wind up to 10 miles per hour. Tonight, mostly cloudy. 50% chance of rain showers with a slight chance of thunderstorms. Low in the mid-50s. Northwest wind 5 to 10 miles per hour. Tomorrow, mostly cloudy. Slight chance of rain showers in the morning. 60% chance of showers with slight chance of thunderstorms in the afternoon. High in the mid-70s.
15: Good morning, this is Bill Cook with the Public Auctioneers here in Billings. Had a good week here at Pays, had about 1,000 head of cattle on Wednesday. On a good, strong market on the way-up cattle. Just an outstanding market, really, on all classes of those way-ups, and that was the majority of the offering on Wednesday, was the way-up cattle. Did have a few pairs and breads and such, but the biggest part of the sale was the way-ups. Then coming up next week, Wednesday, we'll have an all-class cattle sale. It looks like we'll have a good run of cattle on that day. If you'd like to consign or be a part of it, sure let us know. That'll be coming up on Wednesday. Then on Friday next week is the deadline for the Northern Livestock video, the early summer preview. That'll be coming up here June 25th. So keep that in mind, but we'll have a big June video sale, and that deadline is coming up a week from today. So kind of fast approaching. Keep that in mind. If you do want to consign or be a part of that sale, sure get a hold of your rep. Get a hold of us here at the office. We'll get you in touch with the rep. But we'll have a good run of cattle for that sale coming up at the end of June. Then as we get through June, we'll have kind of all class sales every week at Pace. The last sale on the 24th, that'll be a big day. That'll be a turnout special with pairs and breads and feeder cattle here at Pace towards the end of the month. June 15th will be the sheep sale for the month of June. Should have a good run of sheep and goats for that day. If you'd like to consign or be a part of it, let us know. But that'll be coming up here in a couple weeks. But until next time, this is Bill Cook. Have a great day.
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0: For 250 years, America has been more than a place. 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
3: Good morning, everybody. I'm Russell Nemitz. Well, this week, ranchers from across Big Sky Country are in Great Falls for the Montana Stock Growers Association's mid-year meeting. And our network's Lane Nordland is there, too, and has this update for us this morning.
4: Russ, there is quite a lot of folks attending this year's mid-year meeting in Great Falls. I was able to catch up with Phillips County rancher Leslie Robinson, who serves as president of the Montana Stock Growers.
5: Montana Stock Growers have been around since 1884, and we continue to be a strong representation for the cattle industry. And we're just here this week to talk about possibly some new policy, to have interim policy to bring into our annual convention. And of course, we always have to talk about the weather and hope for some more moisture for the state of Montana. But we just always have lots of issues to speak about, and some positive, some not so positive, but we just come together to visit with everybody and find out how it's going across the state. Montana Stock Growers is working hard for the cattle industry, and I encourage people that if you haven't joined Stock Growers, to join Stock Growers. We're trying our hardest. One of my things from my speech was, if you're on the fence, you're getting shot from both sides. It's really important to take a stand and join in with a group that's has your best interest at heart.
4: The mid-year meeting will conclude later this afternoon in Great Falls. I'll send it back to you.
3: All right, thanks a lot, Lane. And of course, you can follow MSGA's legislative priorities online at mtbeef.org.
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3: 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The first is the 406 Grazing Academy, coming up June 2nd through the 4th in Immigrant. And of course, the second is the popular Montana Range Tour, set for June 17th in Gold Creek. For all the details about either one of these great programs, visit mtrangelands.org. And finally, the National Farmers Union is urging Senate leaders to strengthen the farm safety net as producers face rising costs, shrinking margins, and increasing debt. NFU says farm bankruptcies are up 46% and is now calling for long-term risk management tools instead of relying on emergency disaster aid. And in case you're wondering, so far, Q1 of 2026, Minnesota leads the nation in bankruptcies. I'm Russell Nemitz.
1: Polaris off-road vehicles can be hazardous to operate and are not intended for on-road use. Driver must be at least 16 years old with a valid driver's license to operate. Always wear a helmet, take a safety training course, and never drink and ride.
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3: Good morning, everybody. I'm Russell Nemitz. Well, as we get things underway here on this Friday morning, yesterday we saw the live cattle future markets drift a little bit lower at the close as traders didn't see enough fundamental support yet in the market to justify pushing contracts any higher. June live cattle futures off $1.67 at $249.75 and August live cattle futures off $1.50 at $241 even. Box beef prices also finished their day softer. The choice at $392.32 off $2.40 and select cuts down $3.71 at $385.58. And without the help or support of live cattle, feeder cattle futures also closed lower without another option in hand. August feeders off $1.60 on the day at $353.02 and September feeder cattle off $1.55 at $350.25. Hey, looking across our region, a couple of days ago at Clovis Livestock Auction, Clovis, New Mexico, just shy of 1,000 head, and the feeder cattle market $11 higher. You bet. It was higher on some much-needed rain. 4 to 5 weight steers brought 470 up to 535. 5 to 6 weights, 430 to 495. 6 to 7 weights, 380 up to 397. Cow market still in good shape. 159 up to $1.81. Slaughter bulls topping at 225. Dairy cows, 141 up to 143. Stock cows traded 2,100 up to 35.5. And cow calf pairs topped at $3,900 this week. 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
3: Well, Thursday found the national cash hog average off a dollar at $93.64. Well, a couple of weeks ago at the public auction yards in Billings, Montana, a decent test on some 60-pound feeder lambs, 287 up to 305, with 70 to 90-pounders selling 309 up to 328. Let's wrap things up with the commodities, where the wheat markets on Thursday settled mostly lower with the exception of nearby Chicago wheat futures. Now, analysts were quick to point out, with very little news to influence the markets these days, fund liquidation is to blame for the recent weakness. At the closing bell yesterday, September KC winter wheat down 4 3/4 at 676 3/4. December off a nickel at 692. September

0: at 637. Row crops were higher on the day. September corn up 4.5 at 464. August beans up 11.25 at 1196. 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
3: Sports. Into state championship weekend, the State A softball tournament got underway Thursday morning in Hamilton. In the pony outing, Havre kicked off their offense in the first inning, moving up 3-0 while holding Frenchtown at bay in the first. After a scoreless second, Frenchtown opened up their bats to move up 8-3 after three. Havre raked in 5 runs to even things up at 8 in the middle of the fourth, but the Bronx rallied another 8 runs to take a 16-8 lead. The Ponies plated another run in the fifth inning and two more in the sixth, but Frenchtown went into overdrive in the sixth inning, moving up to a 20-11 lead with no outs and shutting the game down with a walk-off grand slam to claim a 24-11 victory. In other opening round games, Libby defeated Ronan 3-1, Laurel went to a 13-4 victory over Polson, and Lockwood downing Glendive 4-1. Into the second round of games from Thursday, Frenchtown went on to win 4-3 over Columbia Falls after 10 innings, Libby getting past Billings Central 5-2, Lewistown clipped Laurel 3-2, and Hamilton a 9-4 decision over Lockwood. Friday's action is set to begin Friday morning with loser out play at 9 a.m. between Columbia Falls and Polson, while Billings Central faces Glendive. The 11 o'clock elimination games will have the Havre Lady Blue Ponies facing Laurel and Lockwood to take on Ronan. Following elimination play, 1 o'clock pairings, Frenchtown meets Libby and Lewistown will face Hamilton. Game number 15 will pit the winner of Columbia Falls versus Polson against the winner of Billings Central, Glendive. And game 16 will feature either Havre or Laurel, the winner of that matchup, to face the victor in the Lockwood-Ronan matchup. Games 15 and 16 set to begin at 3 p.m. The loser of the Lewistown-Hamilton game will meet up with the winner of game 15 at 5 p.m., while Frenchtown or Libby, the loser of that game, will also play at 5 p.m. against the winner of game 16. Follow the Havre Blue Ponies path through the State A softball tournament in Hamilton right here on New Media Broadcasters. And listen over the weekend for results from area teams from other state meets and tournaments. The State Class A and Class C track and field meet taking place in Laurel through Saturday. State A tennis taking place in Hardin through Saturday. And for Chinook High School action, Missoula the site for both the Class B state track and field meet and the state tennis tournament. With a Friday look at local area sports, I'm Kelly Korsbeck for New Media Broadcasters.

0: 250 years, America has been more than a place. 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
3: Your Weather Command forecast. Today, mostly sunny. 30% chance of rain showers with a slight chance of thunderstorms. High near 90. Northwest wind up to 10 miles per hour. Tonight, mostly cloudy. 50% chance of rain showers with a slight chance of thunderstorms. Low in the mid-50s. Northwest wind 5 to 10 miles per hour. Tomorrow, mostly cloudy. Slight chance of rain showers in the morning. 60% chance of showers with slight chance of thunderstorms in the afternoon. High in the mid-70s. North wind 10 to 20 miles per hour. Tomorrow night, 90% chance of rain showers with a slight chance of thunderstorms. Low in the upper 40s. North wind 15 to 25 miles per hour. Sunday, 90% chance of rain showers with a slight chance of thunderstorms, high in the lower 60s. Northwest wind 15 to 30 miles per hour, gusts up to 45.
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on a warm summer's evening, on a train bound for nowhere, I met up with a gambler. We were both too tired to sleep, so we took turns of staring out the window at the darkness till boredom overtook us.

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1: The Wapichugan Buffalo Jump is offering something new for Living History Day on Saturday. Caroline Tuss, manager of the site, explains.
4: So we will be open for some extended hours up at Wapichugan from 9 a.m. until 3 p.m. with tours all throughout the day. But we are a little bit different this year because we will be having unguided tours. So for the first time in probably over 15, almost 20 years, people will be able to enter the site and kind of guide themselves at a discounted rate.
1: Educational presentations and an atlatl throwing competition will also be happening on Saturday at the Buffalo Jump. Bill Lanier left his position as a Hill County Commissioner this week. Before he left, he discussed one of the projects the commission had been working on at the Haver Senior Center.
5: Well, we've cleaned up quite a bit in the last couple months. Part of the things is we've stored a lot of things over the years that we haven't necessarily needed to. We've gone back, we've shredded a lot of things, and we've followed the state guidelines in document retention.
1: Remaining commissioners Jake Strissel and Sherry Williams will select a new commissioner to fill Lanier's position until December 31st of this year. The Frank DeRosa Railroad Museum is participating in Living History Day on Saturday. Christy Owens, manager of the museum, explains what they will be offering that day.
4: So we have the Pacific Junction Railway Club that will be running trains that day. They will have the downstairs trains, and it's the small HO scale model railroad club. They'll be running those trains in the basement of the Railroad Museum, as well as the ones on the main floor will be running.
1: All events at the Railroad Museum are free. Montana Fish, Wildlife, and Parks says a portion of the Gallatin River will close to boating temporarily starting today, while crews continue working with the U.S. Forest Service to install a new bridge replacing Markley Bridge near Big Sky. The closure will temporarily restrict boating on the Gallatin River from the Upper Deer Creek Boat Launch, located just above Markley Bridge, to the Portal Creek Boat Launch. Boaters will still be able to put in at the Portal Creek Boat Launch and float downstream. Wade angling and other walk-in use will continue to be allowed, except

0: in the immediate area of bridge construction. A Great Falls man who was caught trafficking fentanyl pills admitted to charges, acting U.S. Attorney Tim Roscoe said. The defendant, Zachary Taylor Cortez, 28, pleaded guilty to one count of conspiracy to possess with the intent to distribute fentanyl and one count of possession with intent to distribute fentanyl, and faces 5 to 40 years in prison, a $5 million fine, at least 4 years of supervised release, and a $100 special assignment. Chief U.S. District Judge Brian M. Morris presided and will determine any sentence after considering the U.S. sentencing guidelines and other statutory factors. Sentencing was set for September 24th of this year. Cortez was remanded pending further proceedings. Montana Fish, Wildlife, and Parks' Becoming an Outdoors Woman program will be hosting a Get Hooked on Fly Fishing workshop in Kalispell on Saturday, June 13th. The class will cover the basics of fly fishing equipment, maintaining the hatch, reading water and where to fish, casting techniques, fishing regulations, handling fish, safety, and ethics. The cost to attend is $15, and you can find out more information and register starting Saturday, May 30th on the Montana FWP website. That's been a look at your local and state news from New Media Broadcasters.
1: From ABC News. Sherry Preston. Those on both sides say the framework is in place for a 60-day ceasefire that would see the reopening of the Strait of Hormuz and the lifting of the U.S. naval blockade. However, says ABC Chief White House Correspondent Mary Bruce, the Memorandum of Understanding with Iran leaves out one key provision.
2: The toughest negotiations are still to come. This tentative deal says nothing of what happens to Iran's nuclear program, the central issue in this conflict. The president's stated reason for starting this war to prevent Iran from obtaining a nuclear weapon.
1: The war has sent gas prices spiking, and with inflation running at 3.8% right now, ABC's Elizabeth Schulze says millions of Americans are struggling to keep up.
3: New government data shows Americans are saving less of their income than at any other time in the last 4 years. The personal savings rate dropped sharply to 2.6% in April. 1 year ago, it was twice that high. And typically in a healthy economy, that savings rate is around 6%. So this does suggest that people are dipping into their savings to help pay for essentials like gas and groceries as those prices spike.
1: The price of oil is lower this morning. All signs point to a gas leak as the source of a major explosion at a Dallas apartment complex.
4: Three people, including a child, are known to have died when the 23-unit apartment building blew up. But other victims could still be buried in the rubble.
5: We will continue searching the building until every last inch of that property has been searched.
4: An emotional Jason Evans of the Dallas Fire Department says a tragedy like this, especially one involving children, is tough on first responders.
5: And that is, excuse me, and that, you know, we're parents.
4: Jim Ryan, ABC News in Dallas-Fort Worth.
1: No one was hurt when a Blue Origin rocket blew up on the launch pad in Florida last night. All personnel are safe. Head of the World Health Organization has arrived in Congo's capital to support doctors amid the Ebola outbreak. You're listening to ABC News.
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1: Some progress in Laos for rescue teams trying to get those villagers trapped in a flooded cave out.
10: Earlier, rescuers, they did say that a new plan may involve teaching them how to scuba dive so that they can actually make their own way out through very tight tunnels and murky waters. The divers are bringing supplies to the group of men, blankets, more water and electrolytes, and bringing back with them messages to their families. The miners telling their parents, wives and children to be strong and not to worry about them.
1: That's ABC's Britt Clennett. A bumpy commute for those who take the train into New York City this morning, and hundreds of thousands of people do. ABC's Aaron Katursky with more on a fire on an Amtrak train.
11: This is a real headache for morning commuters and for anybody trying to get into or out of New York City for the nice spring weekend. Around 1:30 this morning, an Amtrak work train caught fire just west of Penn Station beneath 10th Avenue. The fire is out now, but while workers clear the tracks, all service to Point South is suspended for at least the rest of the morning and possibly longer. Amtrak says travel to points north of New York City is significantly delayed.
1: In Galveston, Texas, a happy ending for a group of students rescued from a stuck roller coaster at an amusement park.
12: You know what? It took almost 4 hours to get that happy ending, but I promise you there's a great deal of relief that I have right now.
1: Galveston Fire Chief Michael Valera, the kids were left dangling for several hours and had to climb a ladder to get down. I'm Sherry Preston, ABC News.
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14: Your Weather Command forecast. Today, mostly sunny. 30% chance of rain showers with a slight chance of thunderstorms. High near 90. Northwest wind up to 10 miles per hour. Tonight, mostly cloudy. 50% chance of rain showers with a slight chance of thunderstorms. Low in the mid-50s. Northwest wind 5 to 10 miles per hour. Tomorrow, mostly cloudy. Slight chance of rain showers in the morning. 60% chance of showers with slight chance of thunderstorms in the afternoon. High in the mid-70s.
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3: Good morning. This is Kathy Zelmer with the weather conditions in the Hoagland Big Flat area. Well, this morning looks like we have mostly cloudy skies. We have a slight little breeze out of the northwest, and the temperature is 64 degrees. Everyone make it a great weekend.
4: Omboaz de Kanuha. Good morning from Harlem. It's 60 degrees, no wind, and mostly sunny skies. So from all of us at the Easy Mart, have a good weekend.
2: Your Weather Command forecast. Today mostly sunny, 30% chance of rain showers with a slight chance of thunderstorms, high near 90. Northwest wind up to 10 miles per hour. Tonight mostly cloudy, 50% chance of rain showers with a slight chance of thunderstorms, low in the mid-50s. Northwest wind 5 to 10 miles per hour. Tomorrow mostly cloudy, slight chance of rain showers in the morning, 60% chance of showers with slight chance of thunderstorms in the afternoon, high in the mid-70s, north wind 10 to 20 miles per hour. Tomorrow night, 90% chance of rain showers with a slight chance of thunderstorms, low in the upper 40s, north wind 15 to 25 miles per hour. Sunday, 90% chance of rain showers with a slight chance of thunderstorms, high in the lower 60s. Northwest wind 15 to 30 miles per hour, gusts up to 45.
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0: And good Friday morning on this 29th day of May, 2026. Our final May acknowledgments of birthday on The Rock, KOJM. If you or someone you know has that special day coming up and would like to have them wished a happy birthday on the air, just give us a call at 265-7841 or email to communityservice@nmbi.com, community service being one word. When we get that information, we'll put them on our birthday list, get them out on the air with a happy birthday wish, and put them into the weekly birthday bouquet drawing from Milam Floral. Congratulations to our latest winner from the Milam Floral birthday bouquet giveaway, Sheila Bartle. On this 29th day of May, three area birthdays to spotlight. Happy birthday today to Perry Gerbofsky. Happy birthday, Jerry Kinsella, my apologies for the mispronunciation. Also a happy birthday today to Susan Lowen. Into the music world, looking at 73 years today, singer, film composer from Beetlejuice, Spider-Man, and Batman Returns, Danny Elfman celebrating that 73rd birthday. Singer and entertainer LaToya Jackson turns 70. 65 years today for Melissa Etheridge, singer and songwriter. Guitarist and singer from Oasis, Noel Gallagher, turns 59 years old today. Chan Kinchla from Blues Traveler, guitarist there, turns 57. And Spice Girl Melanie Brown, or Scary Spice, turns 51. Again, in the area, a big happy birthday out to Perry Gerbofsky. Hope you have a wonderful birthday today, Jerry Kinsella. And also a grand birthday wish out to Susan Lowen. Again, get anybody you have to be celebrated on their birthday to KOJM The Rock by calling 265-7841 or email communityservice@nmbi.com. We'll get them onto our birthday list, wish them an on-air happy birthday, and get them into the weekly birthday bouquet drawing for Milam Floral. And again, congratulations to last week's winner, Sheila Bartle.
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1: 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Today is the day for the Highline Arts Council presenting their Art Alley 2026. Things get underway at 5 o'clock this evening with live music, kids activity, art, and art vendors that will be held in Art Alley and 3rd Avenue by the Atrium Mall. Everyone is welcome. 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And again, starting on Monday, the Chippewa Cree Natural Resources Department will be holding a Wildland Rookie Firefighting School that will run Monday through Friday next week, open to anyone 18 years or older interested in getting started in wildland firefighting. 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
1: Nick Pyrak with Flynn Realty has a prime piece of land in Havre for you. This 9-plus acre property located on First Avenue West is located north of Blue Pony Stadium. That land has city sewer, water, and electrical to the corner of the lot. This land is within walking distance of schools and medical facilities near downtown Havre. Schedule your showing of this parcel of land on First Avenue West by calling Nick Pyrak on his cell at 406-390-2867 or in the Flynn Realty office at 406-265-7845.
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0: sports.
1: Into state championship weekend, the State A softball tournament got underway Thursday morning in Hamilton. In the pony outing, Havre kicked off their offense in the first inning, moving up 3-0 while holding Frenchtown at bay in the first. After a scoreless second, Frenchtown opened up their bats to move up 8-3 after three. Havre raked in 5 runs to even things up at 8 in the middle of the fourth, but the Bronx rallied another 8 runs to take a 16-8 lead. The Ponies plated another run in the fifth inning and 2 more in the sixth, but Frenchtown went into overdrive in the sixth inning, moving up to a 20-11 lead with no outs and shutting the game down with a walk-off grand slam to claim a 24-11 victory. In other opening round games, Libby defeated Ronan 3-1, Laurel went to a 13-4 victory over Polson, and Lockwood downing Glendive 4-1. Into the second round of games from Thursday, Frenchtown went on to win 4-3 over Columbia Falls after 10 innings, Libby getting past Billings Central 5-2, Lewistown clipped Laurel 3-2, and Hamilton a 9-4 decision over Lockwood. Friday's action is set to begin Friday morning with loser out play at 9 a.m. between Columbia Falls and Polson, while Billings Central faces Glendive. The 11 o'clock elimination games will have the Havre Lady Blue Ponies facing Laurel and Lockwood to take on Ronan. Following elimination play, 1 o'clock pairings, Frenchtown meets Libby and Lewistown will face Hamilton. Game number 15 will pit the winner of Columbia Falls versus Polson against the winner of Billings Central, Glendive. And game 16 will feature either Havre or Laurel, the winner of that matchup, to face the victor in the Lockwood-Ronan matchup. Games 15 and 16 set to begin at 3 p.m. The loser of the Lewistown-Hamilton game will meet up with the winner of game 15 at 5 p.m., while Frenchtown or Libby, the loser of that game, will also play at 5 p.m. against the winner of game 16. Follow the Havre Blue Ponies path through the State A softball tournament in Hamilton right here on New Media Broadcasters. And listen over the weekend for results from area teams from other state meets and tournaments. The State Class A and Class C track and field meet taking place in Laurel through Saturday. State A tennis taking place in Hardin through Saturday. And for Chinook High School action, Missoula the site for both the Class B state track and field meet and the state tennis tournament. With a Friday look at local area sports, I'm Kelly Korsbeck for New Media Broadcasters.
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5: Good morning, I'm Judson Richards. Let's get to the Western Conference Finals, Game 6 in the NBA. Spurs hosting the Thunder, the Spurs facing elimination. A subpar Game 5 for Victor Wembanyama would not be the storyline in Game 6.
6: San Antonio has it. Johnson to Castle, right wing. Stephon puts it on the deck, drives inside the arc. No look at the rim where Wemby, with one big hand, throws it down.
7: Wemby was looking right at us, and he pointed skyward. Steph Castle saw it and looked the other way. Great nonverbal communication by the two youngsters.
5: That highlight there in the fourth quarter. Third quarter was a big blowout for the Spurs. That was the call on ESPN Radio. They win 118-91 to force a Game 7. Wembanyama, 28 points, 10 rebounds, 3 blocks. Dylan Harper at 18 points off the bench. Game 7 is Saturday night. Now to baseball division.

0: Leading Atlanta Braves in Boston to face the division worst Boston Red Sox. Top of the sixth, Ducks on the pond for Ronald Acuna Jr.
1: The 1-0 pitch. He squares it up and drives it. A big boom to left field. It's a grand slam! A monster mash for Ronald Acuna. A gigantic base hit for the Braves, and they tack on four and lead 7-2 in the sixth. Braves fans down the third baseline going wild here at Fenway.
0: The call from 6-8 of the fan, the Braves beat the Red Sox 10-2. The Braves are 38-19. They hold the best record in all of baseball. Cubs and the Pirates in Pittsburgh all tied up at 3 in the eighth. Ian Happ with a runner on.
2: Deep drive to right off the bat of Ian Happ. It's got a chance. Gone. Ian Happ with a line drive home run to the seats in right, out toward right center. And that's a big one. The Cubs lead 5-2.
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5: 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Weather.
6: Your Weather Command forecast. Today, mostly sunny. 30% chance of rain showers with a slight chance of thunderstorms. High near 90. Northwest wind up to 10 miles per hour. Tonight, mostly cloudy. 50% chance of rain showers with a slight chance of thunderstorms. Low in the mid-50s. Northwest wind 5 to 10 miles per hour. Tomorrow, mostly cloudy. Slight chance of rain showers in the morning. 60% chance of showers with slight chance of thunderstorms in the afternoon. High in the mid-70s.
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1: A bipartisan supermajority of Montana state senators sent a letter yesterday to Box Elder Democrat Senator Jonathan Windy Boy, requesting that he resign from his position in the Senate following multiple sexual harassment and abuse allegations dating back decades. The letter, signed by 39 Republican and Democratic state senators, follows Windy Boy's removal from committees earlier this month and repeated urging from Senate President Matt Rogier, Republican from Kalispell, and Senate Minority Leader Pat Flowers, Democrat from Bozeman, to resign. The letter notes that while Windy Boy is entitled to due process, quote, the Montana Senate and the legislature as a whole have a duty to protect the ability of every legislator, staff person, and member of the public to safely do their jobs and participate in the legislative process in a dignified manner, end quote. The letter then goes on to state that, quote, choosing to resign is an opportunity to uphold the high standard that the public expects of its lawmakers and to show your dedication to the dignity of the Montana Senate. We also believe it would be the best decision for you personally, as this issue is not going to go away and will undoubtedly continue to escalate the longer you choose to remain in office, end quote. Senate leadership collected signatures from a supermajority of the chamber, despite five senators, in addition to Windy Boy, being excluded from signing the letter. The four members of the Senate Ethics Committee were recused, and one senator is currently suspended from office by order of a district judge. Tomorrow is Living History Day in Haver, and the Fort Assiniboine Preservation Society has special activities taking place at the fort that day. Emily Mayer, chairwoman of the Preservation Society, explains what is taking place.
4: We're, of course, giving tours, as well as there will be Native American dancers, and Ron Smith will be there as well, dressed as an authentic uniformed cavalry soldier on his horse. And of course, the interpretive center will be open, and then also apartment number 3.
1: The Frank DeRosa Railroad Museum, H.R.L. Clack Museum, Haver Beneath the Streets, and Wapichugan Buffalo Jump will also be open and offering special activities on Saturday. A Great Falls man who was caught trafficking fentanyl pills admitted to charges, Acting U.S. Attorney Tim Roscoe said. The defendant, Zachary Taylor Cortez, 28, pleaded guilty to one count of conspiracy to possess with the intent to distribute fentanyl and one count of possession with intent to distribute fentanyl, and faces 5 to 40 years in prison, a $5 million fine, at least 4 years of supervised release, and a $100 special assignment. Chief U.S. District Judge Brian M. Morris presided and will determine any sentence after considering the U.S. sentencing guidelines and other statutory factors.

0: Sentencing was set for September 24th of this year. Cortez was remanded pending further proceedings. Montana Fish, Wildlife, and Parks' Becoming an Outdoorswoman program will be hosting a Get Hooked on Fly Fishing workshop in Kalispell on Saturday, June 13th. The class will cover the basics of fly fishing equipment, maintaining the hatch, reading water and where to fish, casting techniques, fishing regulations, handling fish, safety, and ethics. The cost to attend is $15, and you can find out more information and register starting Saturday, May 30th on the Montana FWP website. That's been a look at your local and state news from New Media Broadcasters.
1: From ABC News, I'm Sherry Preston. A federal judge has temporarily blocked any payouts from the Trump administration's $1.8 billion anti-weaponization fund, President Trump saying the money should go to those who feel they were targeted by the government. Former Attorney General Pam Bondi is on Capitol Hill testifying behind closed doors about the Justice Department release of the Epstein files. ABC's Jay O'Brien is there.
2: We know that Democrats are going to ask about it, questions about President Trump to come up, and questions about if information pertaining to President Trump was redacted in these files when it should not have been. The Justice Department says that that did not occur, but that's certainly something that Democrats on this panel have been looking into.
1: U.S. and Iranian negotiators say they have reached an agreement for a 60-day ceasefire under which the Strait of Hormuz would reopen.
3: News of this potential short-term deal came just hours after the U.S. and Iran traded strikes, but still, the White House insists the ceasefire is holding. The vice president telling reporters, quote, ceasefires are always a little messy.
1: ABC's Mary Bruce. One of the miners trapped in that flooded cave in Laos is being brought out. Divers say it's a difficult rescue operation because some of the passageways through that cave are extremely narrow. A new team of medical experts is headed to Africa to assist U.S. citizens under quarantine because of Ebola. ABC's Matt Rivers with more.
4: The Infectious Disease Society of America says it's, quote, deeply concerning and raises serious questions about resources, timing, and the level of care Americans sent there will receive. Dr. Ashish Jha calling it a mistake.
5: American doctors, American nurses are a major force in bringing these things to a close. Now you're telling them, by the way, if you get exposed, you can't come home.
4: In just 2 weeks, reported infections now topping 1,000 cases.
1: The origin of the Blue Origin rocket explosion, still a mystery. The rocket exploding on the launch pad in Cape Canaveral. The Dow is up 168 points. This is ABC News.
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1: A new lawsuit against 23andMe alleges the company didn't do enough to safeguard customers' private information during a 2023 data breach.
3: The lawsuit also claims 23andMe downplayed the breach, saying it was doing everything possible to protect customers' data while hackers were already selling information, including ancestry and genetic health details on the dark web and demanding a ransom. We have reached out to 23andMe for comment and have not heard back yet.
1: That's ABC's Stephanie Ramos. 8 girls have been arrested in Kenya on suspicion of arson after fire tore through a dormitory at the girls' boarding school. 16 other students at that school were killed in the fire. A group of students from a Houston STEM program getting a real-world demonstration in physics when they got stuck on a roller coaster.
7: The Iron Shark roller coaster on the Galveston Island Pleasure Pier lifts riders slowly straight up, then plunges them down the other side. usually. On Thursday, as Casey Escobar was waiting his turn,
8: this time he made like a very like big bang, like he went boom.
7: The eight riders in front of him were stuck, flat on their backs, 100 feet up and facing the sky. One by one, firefighters lifted the middle and high school students out of their seats and onto a ladder.
9: The fourth patient is almost harnessed up.
7: It took 4 hours, but the eight kids all made it down safely. Jim Ryan, ABC News.
1: New government data showing because of inflation, Americans are saving less of their income now than any other time in the past 4 years. Sherry Preston, ABC News.
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11: Your Weather Command forecast. Today, mostly sunny. 30% chance of rain showers with a slight chance of thunderstorms. High near 90. Northwest wind up to 10 miles per hour. Tonight, mostly cloudy. 50% chance of rain showers with a slight chance of thunderstorms. Low in the mid-50s. Northwest wind 5 to 10 miles per hour. Tomorrow, mostly cloudy. Slight chance of rain showers in the morning. 60% chance of showers with slight chance of thunderstorms in the afternoon. High in the mid-70s.
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0: libertarian Mark Witz, who have you believe he is also a conservative Republican. But much like the argument for boys and girls sports, the transformation does not ring true. Mark has spent the better part of the last decade losing elections on the high line, and the upcoming Republican primary election should be no different. Reject the notion that libertarian ideals are Republican ideals and keep Mark Wicks out of the Montana Senate. Paid for by Conservatives for Montana, Ross Fitzgerald, Treasurer.
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5: Area road conditions as reported by the Montana Department of Transportation. Throughout the region this morning, normal seasonal driving conditions, early partly cloudy skies clearing into the day, visibility up to 10 miles, no precipitation forecast, westerly wind up to 10 miles per hour. U.S. Highway 2 in Havre, mile marker 381.3 to 383.8, road repair and panel replacement on 1st Street between 9th Avenue West and 4th Avenue West. Secondary 232 north of Havre, mile marker 0.8 to 10, conditioning and sign installation with reduced speed where workers are present. U.S. 191, mile marker 84 to 85, grading and maintenance south of the Missouri River, mile marker 86 to 88.5, construction on the Fred Robinson Bridge and our Mills Creek Bridge. U.S. 87, southwest of Fort Benton, mile marker 29.7 to 43.4, roadwork with flagger, signals, and pilot vehicles, Great Falls on 14th Street, roadwork with lane closures between 10th Avenue South and 12th Avenue South. Looking at area road conditions for your Friday morning, I'm Kelly Korsbeck for New Media Broadcasters. Your Weather Command forecast. Today mostly sunny, 30% chance of rain showers with a slight chance of thunderstorms, high near 90. Northwest wind up to 10 miles per hour. Tonight mostly cloudy, 50% chance of rain showers with a slight chance of thunderstorms, low in the mid-50s. Northwest wind 5 to 10 miles per hour. Tomorrow mostly cloudy, slight chance of rain showers in the morning, 60% chance of showers with slight chance of thunderstorms in the afternoon, high in the mid-70s, north wind 10 to 20 miles per hour. Tomorrow night, 90% chance of rain showers with a slight chance of thunderstorms, low in the upper 40s, north wind 15 to 25 miles per hour. Sunday, 90% chance of rain showers with a slight chance of thunderstorms, high in the lower 60s. Northwest wind 15 to 30 miles per hour, gusts up to 45.
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1: The Wapichugan Buffalo Jump is offering something new for Living History Day on Saturday. Caroline Tuss, manager of the site, explains.
6: So we will be open for some extended hours up at Wapichugan from 9 a.m. until 3 p.m. with tours all throughout the day. But we are a little bit different this year because we will be having unguided tours. So for the first time in probably over 15, almost 20 years, people will be able to enter the site and kind of guide themselves at a discounted rate.
1: Educational presentations and an atlatl throwing competition will also be happening on Saturday at the Buffalo Jump. Bill Lanier left his position as a Hill County Commissioner this week. Before he left, he discussed one of the projects the commission had been working on at the Havre Senior Center.
7: Well, we've cleaned up quite a bit in the last couple months. Part of the things is we've stored a lot of things over the years that we haven't necessarily needed to. We've gone back, we've shredded a lot of things, and we've followed the state guidelines in document retention.
1: Remaining commissioners Jake Strissel and Sherry Williams will select a new commissioner to fill Lanier's position until December 31st of this year. The Frank DeRosa Railroad Museum is participating in Living History Day on Saturday. Christy Owens, manager of the museum, explains what they will be offering that day.
6: So we have the Pacific Junction Railway Club that will be running trains that day. They will have the downstairs trains, and it's the small HO scale model railroad club. They'll be running those trains in the basement of the Railroad Museum, as well as the ones on the main floor will be running.
1: All events at the Railroad Museum are free. Montana Fish, Wildlife, and Parks says a portion of the Gallatin River will close to boating temporarily starting today, while crews continue working with the U.S. Forest Service to install a new bridge replacing Markley Bridge near Big Sky. The closure will temporarily restrict boating on the Gallatin River from the Upper Deer Creek Boat Launch, located just above Markley Bridge, to the Portal Creek Boat Launch. Boaters will still be able to put in at the Portal Creek Boat Launch and float downstream. Wade angling and other walk-in use will continue to be allowed, except in the immediate area of bridge construction. A Great Falls man who was caught trafficking fentanyl pills admitted to charges, acting U.S. Attorney Tim Roscoe said. The defendant, Zachary Taylor Cortez, 28, pleaded guilty to one count of conspiracy to possess with the intent to distribute fentanyl and one count of possession with intent to distribute fentanyl, and faces 5 to 40 years in prison, a $5 million fine, at least 4 years of supervised release, and a $100 special assignment. Chief U.S. District Judge Brian M. Morris presided and will determine any sentence after considering the U.S. sentencing guidelines and other statutory factors. Sentencing was set for September 24th of this year. Cortez was remanded pending further proceedings. Montana Fish, Wildlife, and Parks Becoming an Outdoors Woman program will be hosting a Get Hooked on Fly Fishing workshop in Kalispell on Saturday, June 13th. The class will cover the basics of fly fishing equipment, maintaining the hatch, reading water and where to fish, casting techniques, fishing regulations, handling fish, safety, and ethics. The cost to attend is $15, and you can find out more information and register starting Saturday, May 30th on the Montana FWP website.

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1: From ABC News, I'm Sherry Preston. A federal judge has ordered a temporary halt to any payouts coming from President Trump's so-called anti-weaponization fund, while a lawsuit brought by two January 6 police officers against it is carried out.
2: The order from District Judge Leonie Brinkema specifically bars the administration, quote, from taking any further action pursuant to the creation or operation of the anti-weaponization fund. Judge Brinkema has ordered an expedited briefing schedule in the lawsuit and a hearing set for Friday, June 12th. Alex Mallon, ABC News, Washington.
1: On Capitol Hill right now, former Attorney General Pam Bondi, who is answering questions not under oath and behind closed doors about the release of the Epstein files. James Comer is chairman of the House Oversight Committee.
3: We're going to do everything in our ability to hold people accountable and try to understand how the government failed. But they did. They failed. There's no question.
1: Several of Jeffrey Epstein's victims were there as Bondi walked in. We've been here before. We'll see if this one holds. The latest draft plan for a 60-day ceasefire between the U.S. and Iran appears close. It would reopen the Strait of Hormuz and lift the U.S. naval blockade while discussions on Iran's nuclear program take place. ABC's Ian Pannell.
4: All those key issues, those problematic issues that weren't agreed on before the war, during the war, or during this ceasefire period have been kicked into the long grass. They won't be discussed until a later stage, and we have to wait and see the detail on exactly what that contains, presumably Iran's nuclear program, and how much time is being given for that to be agreed upon.
1: A successful rescue from inside that cave in Laos. Crews have rescued one person, and the late information we have is that that person has been brought to the surface. A bus failed to slow down in a construction zone on I-95 in Virginia today, striking several cars, 5 people killed, 34 injured. 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
5: 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That ticket? 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
7: Inflation rate is 3.8%. Importantly now, Americans' paychecks are not keeping up with inflation. So on average, wages are up 3.6% in the past year. We have seen consumer spending has been very resilient, but some major retailers are warning of those signs of stress. Costco just reported record-breaking sales of gas.
1: ABC's Elizabeth Schulze. Plans by the Trump administration to send Americans coming from Ebola hot zones in Africa to Kenya have hit a snag. ABC's Shannon Kingston has more.
8: A Kenyan court has put a pause on the Trump administration's plan to open a 50-bed field hospital in the country for Americans exposed to the Ebola virus. The African CDC has suggested Kenya's government was pressured into housing the center. Some experts also warning that a foreign facility is a strategic mistake, saying U.S. nationals impacted by the outbreak should be brought home. Shannon Kingston, ABC News, the State Department.
1: Just 4 months after putting a new rule in effect for plus-size passengers, Southwest Airlines has changed it. Those customers will now not have to be required to buy an extra seat in advance. Southwest says its agents can offer an additional seat at no extra cost. The airline received numerous online criticisms about its new rule for plus-size passengers. Sherry Preston, ABC News.
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10: Your Weather Command forecast. Today, mostly sunny. 30% chance of rain showers with a slight chance of thunderstorms. High near 90. Northwest wind up to 10 miles per hour. Tonight, mostly cloudy. 50% chance of rain showers with a slight chance of thunderstorms. Low in the mid-50s. Northwest wind 5 to 10 miles per hour. Tomorrow, mostly cloudy. Slight chance of rain showers in the morning. 60% chance of showers with slight chance of thunderstorms in the afternoon. High in the mid-70s. Here at The Rock, partly cloudy, 71 degrees, southwest wind at 9 miles per hour.
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0: Mostly sunny, 74 degrees, southwest wind 6 miles per hour. A look at your extended weather command forecast coming up on The Rock.
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0: Your Weather Command forecast. Today, mostly sunny. 30% chance of rain showers with a slight chance of thunderstorms. High near 90. Northwest wind up to 10 miles per hour. Tonight, mostly cloudy. 50% chance of rain showers with a slight chance of thunderstorms. Low in the mid-50s. Northwest wind 5 to 10 miles per hour. Tomorrow, mostly cloudy. Slight chance of rain showers in the morning. 60% chance of showers with slight chance of thunderstorms in the afternoon. High in the mid-70s. North wind 10 to 20 miles per hour. Tomorrow night, 90% chance of rain showers with a slight chance of thunderstorms. Low in the upper 40s. North wind 15 to 25 miles per hour. Sunday, 90% chance of rain showers with a slight chance of thunderstorms, high in the lower 60s. Northwest wind 15 to 30 miles per hour, gusts up to 45.
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1: What in creation do you call that tank?
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0: K-O-J-N.

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So maybe we can make a we of me and you. I'ma treat you right tonight, let's make it last forever. I promise you that no one else will ever treat you better. And if you don't believe me, please see I don't need no effort. All you gotta do is flip that switch before we

0: the fort that day. Emily Mayer, chairwoman of the Preservation Society, explains what is taking place.
1: We're, of course, giving tours, as well as there will be Native American dancers. And Ron Smith will be there as well, dressed as an authentic uniformed cavalry soldier on his horse. And, of course, the interpretive center will be open, and then also apartment number 3.
0: The Frank DeRosa Railroad Museum, H.R.L. Clack Museum, Haver Beneath the Streets, and Wapichugan Buffalo Jump will also be open and offering special activities on Saturday. Bill Lanier left his position as a Hill County Commissioner this week. Before he left, he discussed one of the projects the commission had been working on at the Haver Senior Center.
2: Well, we've cleaned up quite a bit in the last couple months. Part of the things is we've stored a lot of things over the years that we haven't necessarily needed to. We've gone back, we've shredded a lot of things, and we've followed the state guidelines in document retention.
0: Remaining commissioners Jake Strissel and Sherry Williams will select a new commissioner to fill Lanier's position until December 31st of this year. Montana Fish, Wildlife, and Parks, Becoming an Outdoors Woman program will be hosting a Get Hooked on Fly Fishing workshop in Kalispell on Saturday, June 13th. The class will cover the basics of fly fishing equipment, maintaining the hatch, reading water and where to fish, casting techniques, fishing regulations, handling fish, safety, and ethics. The cost to attend is $15, and you can find out more information and register starting Saturday, May 30th on the Montana FWP website. 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
4: From ABC News. I'm Mike Tabusky. President Trump now says he's meeting with aides to make a final determination on moving forward with a deal to extend the Iran ceasefire. Sources tell ABC News the framework peace deal that's on the table right now would extend the ceasefire by 60 days while negotiations on Iran's nuclear program take place. But both Iran and the U.S. still need to sign off on it. More from ABC's Ian Pannell.
5: We have been here before. In fact, at least 4 or 5 occasions, we've been told that a deal was close at hand, only for it not to materialize. It's not just President Trump who needs to sign off on it. Also, the Supreme Leader of Iran, Mujtaba Khamenei, needs to agree to it.
4: Meanwhile, on Capitol Hill, Attorney General Pam Bondi is telling members of the House Oversight Committee that the Justice Department has released all of the Epstein files it's been required to, but that she did not lead every aspect of the process. Bondi has faced intense criticism for her handling of the files. Marina Lacerda, an Epstein survivor, spoke with ABC News ahead of the proceedings.
6: We just hope that she is here to, you know, make some sense out of everything, because the last time we were here, it was a lot of lashing. There was a lot of dehumanizing the survivors. So we hope that she finds it in her heart to speak the truth today.
4: A federal judge has blocked the Justice Department's anti-weaponization fund as she considers arguments in a lawsuit brought by a former January 6th prosecutor.
7: Does the Department of Justice appeal this ruling? We'll have to see what they do there. But the reality is that anything that was happening in terms of the commission and getting this fund up and running is, at least for now, halted. So no payments can go out and it can't really be created, if you will.
4: ABC's Catherine Falders. Virginia State Police now say a bus struck 6 vehicles on I-95 in Virginia around a work zone, killing 5 people and sending more than 30 to the hospital. The crash happened just after 2:30 this morning. You're listening to ABC News.
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6: A search for survivors of a suspected gas leak explosion at a Dallas apartment complex. Three confirmed dead, including a child, in that blast yesterday. Meanwhile, the search for three bodies continues in Longview, Washington, where a chemical tank imploded this week, the blast killing 11 people there, injuring 8. In Laos, one of the 7 people trapped in a flooded cave has been rescued. ABC's Brick Clannett has what happens next.
7: Earlier, rescuers, they did say that a new plan may involve teaching them how to scuba dive so that they can actually make their own way out through very tight tunnels and murky waters. The divers are bringing supplies to the group of men, blankets, more water and electrolytes, and bringing back with them messages to their families. The miners telling their parents, wives and children to be strong and not to worry about them.
6: 2 men are unaccounted for. It was down to the wire at the Scripps National Spelling Bee last night.
8: A tie between Sri Parikh and Ishan Gupta forced a lightning round spell off. Both given 90 seconds to spell as many words as possible. And 14-year-old Sri put his lips into overdrive.
9: Teraglin.
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9: Homeland.
10: H-O-M-E-L-Y-N.
8: Motoring through.
9: Chikungunya.
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8: Correctly spelling 32 words, beating Ishan's 25.
9: You are the 2000.
8: Crowned by Scripps the best speller in the English language.
6: ABC's Dave Packer there. And a successful launch for SpaceX this morning. Falcon 9 rocket blasting off for 29 Starlink satellites. Mike Dubusky, ABC News.
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12: Your Weather Command forecast. Today mostly sunny, 60% chance of rain showers with chance of thunderstorms, high near 90. Northwest wind up to 10 miles per hour. Tonight mostly cloudy, 80% chance of rain showers with a chance of thunderstorms, low in the mid-50s. Northwest wind 5 to 10 miles per hour. Tomorrow mostly cloudy, slight chance of rain showers in the morning, 60% chance of showers with slight chance of thunderstorms in the afternoon, high in the mid-70s, north wind 10 to 20 miles per hour. Tomorrow night, 90% chance of rain showers with chance of thunderstorms, low in the upper 40s, north wind 15 to 25 miles per hour. Sunday, 90% chance of rain showers with a slight chance of thunderstorms, high in the lower 60s. Northwest wind 15 to 30 miles per hour, gusts up to 45. Mostly sunny at the Rock, 76 degrees, west wind at 5 miles per hour.
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0: celebrated at Haver Beneath the Streets tomorrow from 9:30 a.m. to 3 p.m. Experience Haver's early history with reenactments of the underground businesses when the stores come to life. 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

0: Your weather command forecast. Today mostly sunny, 60% chance of rain showers with chance of thunderstorms, high near 90. Northwest wind up to 10 miles per hour. Tonight mostly cloudy, 80% chance of rain showers with a chance of thunderstorms, low in the mid 50s. Northwest wind 5 to 10 miles per hour. Tomorrow mostly cloudy, slight chance of rain showers in the morning, 60% chance of showers with slight chance of thunderstorms in the afternoon, high in the mid-70s, north wind 10 to 20 miles per hour. Tomorrow night, 90% chance of rain showers with chance of thunderstorms, low in the upper 40s, north wind 15 to 25 miles per hour. Sunday, 90% chance of rain showers with a slight chance of thunderstorms, high in the lower 60s. Northwest wind 15 to 30 miles per hour, gusts up to 45. Outside the Rock Studios, mostly sunny, 78 degrees, with west wind at 8 miles per hour.
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1: And once again, a good Friday morning to everyone tuning in over KOJM The Rock and KPQX, your kind of country, for your final tradio of the week and for the month of May. 265-7841, the number to call with any items you have to buy, sell, trade, or give away. Good morning, caller. You're on tradio.
2: Hello?
1: Yes.
2: Yes, are there any garage sales in Haver tomorrow on Saturday?
1: We have one that's been called in thus far this week, and that will be taking place. Actually, that's in the Harlem area at 531 First Avenue Southwest.
2: Oh. Mm-hmm.
1: And right now is the time anybody would be calling in those if they are doing so, so you may want to check in about an hour or so.
2: Okay, then I'll call you back in an hour.
1: Sounds good. Thank you for calling.
2: Okay. Yes, bye.
1: Good morning, caller. You're on Tradio.
3: Hi, I have for sale a third row seating for a 2002 Pontiac Montana van, and I want $30 for it. 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And I also have for sale a porch swing, and I want $30. It does need some paint. And I have a Blackstone grill, and I want $100 for that. Make a call, 406-945-7834.
1: Okay, so that's a third row seating for a 2002 Pontiac Montana, a porch swing that needs some paint work. 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Number to call if they're interested is 945. And I didn't completely write that number down.
3: 7834.
1: 7834. That's where I missed it. So 945-7834 for those items.
3: Right. Thank you.
1: Thank you for calling. Good morning, caller. You're on Tradio.
4: Yes, good morning. Say, I was wondering if anybody is interested in coming over to my house and fixing a riding lawnmower and doing something with a snowblower I got. Number to call is 265-1735.
1: Okay, so you're looking for some work on a lawn tractor and a snowblower, and if anybody is available, they can get in touch with you at 265-1735.
4: Sounds perfect. Thank you very much.
1: Thank you for calling. Have a great weekend.
4: You too, sir.
1: Good morning, caller. You're on Tradio.
5: Yes, good morning. 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
5: Yes, and did you get tomorrow from 8 to 1?
1: Okay, tomorrow as well from 8 to 1 on top of 3 to about 7 o'clock this evening.
5: Yep, correct. Thank you.
1: You bet. Thank you for calling in.
5: Yep, bye-bye.
1: Bye. Good morning, caller. You're on Tradio.
6: Yes, I have some young chicks for sale. They were hatched out on like the 11th and 12th of this month. And then I have three weaned lambs. They're not big enough to butcher yet, but

0: anyway, that's what I have, and the number is 406-989-1412.
1: Okay, so that is several chicks that have hatched about May 11th or 12th, and three weaned lambs that are not yet ready for slaughter that you're looking to sell. Anybody interested can reach you at 989-1412.
0: That's right. Thank you.
1: Thank you for calling. Have a great weekend.
0: You too.
1: And with that, our final edition of Tradio on the Rock and Your Kind of Country is well underway. 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
1: 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Again, so far today, our calls, starting off with a few items, 2002 Pontiac Montana third row seating available, $30 for that three-seat seating, a porch swing in need of some paint work, also asking $30, and a Blackstone grill asking $100 on that. If interested in those items, 945-7834. Individual looking for some repair work on a lawn tractor and a snowblower, if available to help out there, call 265-1735. A garage slash rummage sale. I hope it's not a rummage sale. A garage rummage sale in Harlem starting at 3 o'clock this afternoon, 531 First Avenue Southwest in Harlem. That will also continue 8 o'clock tomorrow morning until 1 tomorrow afternoon. Lots of toys, tools, household items, clothing, hunting gear, and tires available. They are looking to get rid of everything as possible. And if you have any questions, you can contact 945-5591. And the individual that has some chicks that have hatched May 11th to 12th, roughly, for sale. Also looking to sell three weaned lambs that are not quite yet ready for slaughter. Number to call if interested there is 989-1412. Don't forget, if you only catch part of Tradio on any given day or miss it altogether, you still have an opportunity to see the items that were put up for rent, sale, giveaway, trade, or buy by heading out to our website, HighlineToday.com, and checking under the Community tab under Tradio. And a few minutes left before we wrap up Tradio for the day and the week here on The Rock and on Your Kind of Country. A reminder that this evening, the Haverhill County Library will be hosting a yarn circle. Every Friday, this free event has refreshments provided, and they welcome all sorts of crafts. This and all events are free and open to the public at the Haverhill County Library, and you can get more information on their events by calling them at 406-265-2123. Also coming up tonight, the Highline Arts Council holding their Art Alley starting at 5 o'clock. Live music, kids activity, art and art vendors taking place at the Art Alley and 3rd Avenue behind, or rather by the Atrium Mall. Everyone is welcome to participate, and you can get more information by getting a hold of Paul at 265-9226. So unless we get another final phone call in on Tradio for today, take a quick rundown again of the items that were called in. Starting off our morning with a 2002 Pontiac Montana third row seat for sale for three seats. Asking price on that of $30. Also a porch swing that needs some paint work, selling for $30 by the seller. That individual also has a Blackstone grill they are looking to sell, asking $100. Number to call if interested in those items is 945-7834. An individual looking for repair on a lawn tractor and a snowblower, and if you're able to help out, you can reach them at 265-1735. That's 265-1735. A garage slash rummage sale taking place starting at 3 o'clock this afternoon in Harlem. That will be located at 531 First Avenue Southwest, running until 7 o'clock this evening, then opening up to an 8 a.m. to 1 p.m. run tomorrow. Again, they have lots of items available, including toys, tools, household good, clothing, hunting gear, and tires, and they are looking to get rid of everything as much as possible. If any questions, please call 945-5591. And again, we had the individual with some chicks for sale, hatched around May 11th to the 12th, also with three weaned lambs that are not yet ready for slaughter. If interested in any of those animals, please call 989-1412. And time to give you one more reminder before we get out of here on Tradio for the week. Tomorrow is Living History Day in Haver, and Haver Beneath the Streets will be operating 9:30 a.m. to 3 p.m. Take in Haver's early history with reenactments of the underground businesses when those stores come to life. Get some tasty treats from Gurley Brothers Bakery. And there will be samples for sausage, ice cream, and soda at the meat market and Boone's Drug Store. There is special ticket pricing for tomorrow's event. Also tomorrow, the Pacific Junction Railway Club will be holding a special train run in the Frank Delarosa Railroad Museum. With that, that rounds out Tradio for a Friday and for the month of May. Thank you for tuning in and calling in. We'll be back with you at 10:45 on Monday morning. Ira Bowman back behind the mic.
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8: So we will be open for some extended hours up at Wapichugan from 9 a.m. until 3 p.m. with tours all throughout the day. But we are a little bit different this year because we will be having unguided tours. 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
7: Educational presentations,

0: Bay at the Buffalo Jump. A Great Falls man who was caught trafficking fentanyl pills admitted to charges, acting U.S. Attorney Tim Roscoe said. The defendant, Zachary Taylor Cortez, 28, pleaded guilty to one count of conspiracy to possess with the intent to distribute fentanyl and one count of possession with intent to distribute fentanyl, and faces 5 to 40 years in prison, a $5 million fine, at least 4 years of supervised release, and a $100 special assignment. Chief U.S. District Judge Brian M. Morris presided and will determine any sentence after considering the U.S. sentencing guidelines and other statutory factors. Sentencing was set for September 24th of this year. Cortez was remanded pending further proceedings. Montana Fish, Wildlife, and Parks says a portion of the Gallatin River will close to boating temporarily starting today, while crews continue working with the U.S. Forest Service to install a new bridge replacing Markley Bridge near Big Sky. The closure will temporarily restrict boating on the Gallatin River from the Upper Deer Creek Boat Launch, located just above Markley Bridge, to the Portal Creek Boat Launch. Boaters will still be able to put in at the Portal Creek Boat Launch and float downstream. Wade angling and other walk-in use will continue to be allowed, except in the immediate area of bridge construction. The current closure will be lifted as soon as conditions follow. That's been a look at your local and state news from New Media Broadcasters.
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3: From ABC News, I'm Mike Dubusky. Former Attorney General Pam Bondi is facing questions from the House Oversight Committee right now over her handling of the release of the Epstein files. More from ABC's Aaron Katursky.
4: This was her sort of mess to begin with. People like Bondi and now the FBI director, they were people who, before Trump was even elected, said this is why we need Trump in the White House to release all these files. And then when she said that Epstein's client list was sitting on her desk, everybody got excited. And then it turned out that there was no client list, and documents that were put out at first under her watch were duplicative.
3: It comes amid a setback for the Department of Justice and its anti-weaponization fund, a controversial pool of money the DOJ had intended to use to finance payouts to those who claim to have been victimized by the government. But now a judge has put a pause on that effort.
5: A federal judge in Virginia on Friday ordered a temporary freeze on any payments from the Trump administration out of the $1.8 billion so-called anti-weaponization fund, as the judge considers arguments in a lawsuit brought by a former January 6th prosecutor to block the fund permanently.
3: President Trump says he's considering whether to extend the fragile ceasefire with Iran, as the two sides still haven't officially agreed to a short-term peace plan. In Laos, a rescue effort is underway as crews work to save a group of miners who've been trapped in a flooded cave for more than a week. Earlier today, officials in the country announced they've successfully recovered one person.
6: They're taking them out one by one, and so we know that one person has been brought to the surface, and so there's every sense that this could go on for quite some time, and that it will be quite difficult.
3: ABC's Marcus Moore, the one rescued miner there, is said to be okay, but his medical examination is ongoing and he is being transferred to the hospital. You're listening to ABC News.
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3: The U.S. had been readying a plan to create a facility in Kenya designed to treat Americans who were infected with Ebola. But now it appears that plan is on ice. ABC's Matt Rivers reports from JFK Airport in New York.
4: Surveillance video released by police shows a teenager with a yellow shirt and a backpack walking through a crowd at a Halloween celebration in downtown Orlando. He raises a handgun and appears to shoot someone in the head. Seconds later, another person is shot and police swarm the gunman. The suspect is a 17-year-old boy. He's in custody and being questioned.
3: ABC's Jim Ryan with that story. The Centers for Disease Control is also expected to provide an update on the Ebola outbreak in Central Africa this hour. A new lawsuit against the genetic testing company 23andMe alleges that the company didn't do enough to safeguard customers' private information during a data breach in 2023.
5: The lawsuit also claims 23andMe downplayed the breach, saying it was doing everything possible to protect customers' data while hackers were already selling information, including ancestry and genetic health details on the dark web and demanding a ransom. We have reached out to 23andMe for comment and have not heard back yet.
3: ABC's Stephanie Ramos. And nine protesters were arrested today outside of Delaney Hall, that migrant detention facility in Newark, New Jersey, according to the Department of Homeland Security Secretary Mark Wayne Mullen. I'm Mike Dubusky, ABC News.
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7: Your Weather Command forecast. Today mostly sunny, 60% chance of rain showers with chance of thunderstorms, high near 90. Northwest wind up to 10 miles per hour. Tonight mostly cloudy, 80% chance of rain showers with a chance of thunderstorms, low in the mid-50s. Northwest wind 5 to 10 miles per hour. 60% chance of showers with slight chance of thunderstorms in the afternoon, high in the mid-70s. Right now at The Rock, mostly sunny, 78 degrees, winds are calm.
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2: KOJM!

0: 78 degrees under a mostly sunny sky, southwest wind at 5 miles per hour. A look at your extended weather command forecast on the way on the Rock.
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0: 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Your Weather Command forecast. Today mostly sunny, 60% chance of rain showers with chance of thunderstorms, high near 90. Northwest wind up to 10 miles per hour. Tonight mostly cloudy, 80% chance of rain showers with a chance of thunderstorms, low in the mid-50s. Northwest wind 5 to 10 miles per hour. Tomorrow mostly cloudy, slight chance of rain showers in the morning, 60% chance of showers with slight chance of thunderstorms in the afternoon, high in the mid-70s, north wind 10 to 20 miles per hour. Tomorrow night, 90% chance of rain showers with chance of thunderstorms, low in the upper 40s, north wind 15 to 25 miles per hour. Sunday, 90% chance of rain showers with a slight chance of thunderstorms, high in the lower 60s. Northwest wind 15 to 30 miles per hour, gusts up to 45.
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5: 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I'm Joshua Weiss. Today we sat down with Christy Owens of Havre Beneath the Streets to discuss their plans and upcoming promotions for Living History Day.
6: This coming Saturday, May 30th, we will have our Living History Day here at Havre Beneath the Streets. We will start tours at 9:30 and we will go as late as 3 p.m. And we have tours that'll roughly run about every half hour with a little break during the lunch hour to give our volunteers a little rest period and some lunch. But this is something that we are putting together with volunteer help, and we have some rooms that they'll be doing some talking in, maybe some skits, and we'll also have, you know, some things that people look forward to every year as well as the treats down there. So we're going to have ice cream and soda in the pharmacy. And in the Gurley Brothers Bakery, we'll have some cookies. And in the meat market, we'll have sausage in there. So just some treats along the way. And we just invite you to, you know, stop down. We are taking walk-ins, as well as you can certainly call and pencil your name in on a tour spot. It's kind of one of those days where it's, you know, some of the tours are a little fuller than others, but it's just a really fun event that we're really excited to be able to participate in again. The last couple of years, we've, you know, struggled with some of our construction delays and things like that, as well as some flooding that we had, but we are up and running and everything is good. And a little side note, you will also get a sneak peek of the new section. We are not completely put back together in that area, but we will be giving you a peek at that as well. So we invite you to come down and share in the fun that day. So we have the Pacific Junction Railway Club that will be running trains that day. They will have the downstairs trains, and it's the small HO scale model railroad club. They'll be running those trains in the basement of the Railroad Museum, as well as the ones on the main floor will be running. So we invite you to stop down and take a look at those and, you know, visit with the club members. They are going to be running those trains roughly from about 10 or about 9:30 to about, say, I think 4 on that day. So they will certainly be available to chat with and check out those trains. And as always, the Railroad Museum is free of charge, so you can certainly stop down if you don't have the time to take the tour on Saturday. You know, certainly just stop down and visit us at the Railroad Museum, you know. But, yeah, we're excited about that as well.
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1: From ABC News, I'm Mike Dubusky. Former Attorney General Pam Bondi is pushing back on Democrats' characterization of her statements on Capitol Hill today. Bondi was there to answer questions about the Justice Department's release of the Epstein files, saying she left the specifics of that release to her deputy, Todd Blanche. Some Democrats have said Bondi is trying to shift the blame for the release of the files, which has come under criticism from both sides of the aisle for how it redacted information. More from ABC's Aaron Katursky.
2: If you take the Justice Department at its word, the documents are either duplicative or they contain information about Epstein's victims, which apparently can't be scrubbed in part to then allow the document in full to be released. Of course, Epstein victims have pointed out that a lot of other documents have contained their personal information or identifying information, and those made it out. And so what's in these? And we just don't know.
1: Bondi said her department released as many Epstein files as it was required to. Louisiana lawmakers have approved a new congressional map eliminating one of the state's majority black districts. It comes ahead of the midterm elections this fall and after a landmark decision from the Supreme Court last month limiting the Voting Rights Act. Still no agreement between Iran and the U.S. on a short-term peace deal as the two sides remain at odds over Iran's nuclear program and the Strait of Hormuz. ABC News contributor and former Defense Department official Mick Mulroy.

0: issue going back to the 1980s. Perhaps we didn't expect it to have this level of success from their part, but it's really their major card, potentially their only card, but they're playing it well, if you want to go with the analogy there.
1: And in Laos, one of the trapped miners has been rescued from that flooded cave after being stranded there for a week. You're listening to ABC News.
2: I'm U.S. Transportation Secretary Sean Duffy. We all seem to be in a rush these days, from work to driving our kids around. 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A few minutes saved by going faster is never worth the risk. So follow the speed limit, enjoy the drive, maybe bring some snacks for the kids, and know that along the way, you're getting quality time with your family.
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1: There are new concerns about whether American wages are keeping up with inflation. ABC's Elizabeth Schulze explains.
5: New government data shows Americans are saving less of their income than at any other time in the last 4 years. The personal savings rate dropped sharply to 2.6% in April. 1 year ago, it was twice that high. And typically in a healthy economy, that savings rate is around 6%. So this does suggest that people are dipping into their savings to help pay for essentials like gas and groceries as those prices spike.
1: New data from the CDC find there have been almost 2,000 reported cases of measles in the U.S. this year. That's over 11 times higher than the yearly average. In Cape Canaveral, Florida, a successful launch for SpaceX this morning with a Falcon 9 rocket blasting off, carrying nearly 30 new Starlink satellites into low Earth orbit. The launch happened just miles from that massive explosion of a Blue Origin rocket last night.
6: The company says the rocket experienced an anomaly during an engine test for the massive 320-foot-tall New Glenn rocket. The blast, sending a massive shockwave rippling through the air. The sound of the explosion taking nearly a minute to reach the camera. Residents in the area who are used to space launches and sometimes failures say this one felt different.
1: ABC's Victor Akendo, Blue Origin, says pieces of that rocket are still washing up along the Florida coastline. I'm Mike Dubusky, ABC News.
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12: Your Weather Command forecast. Today mostly sunny, 60% chance of rain showers with chance of thunderstorms, high near 90. Northwest wind up to 10 miles per hour. Tonight mostly cloudy, 80% chance of rain showers with a chance of thunderstorms, low in the mid-50s. Northwest wind 5 to 10 miles per hour. 60% chance of showers with slight chance of thunderstorms in the afternoon, high in the mid-70s. Kicking off the afternoon at the Rock with a mostly sunny sky, 79 degrees, and calm wind.
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0: into state championship weekend. The State A softball tournament got underway Thursday morning in Hamilton. In the pony outing, Haver kicked off their offense in the first inning, moving up 3-0 while holding Frenchtown at bay in the first. After a scoreless second, Frenchtown opened up their bats to move up 8-3 after three. Haver raked in 5 runs to even things up at 8 in the middle of the fourth, but the Bronx rallied another 8 runs to take a 16-8 lead. The Ponies plated another run in the fifth inning and 2 more in the sixth, but Frenchtown went into overdrive in the sixth inning, moving up to a 20-11 lead with no outs and shutting the game down with a walk-off grand slam to claim a 24-11 victory. In other opening round games, Libby defeated Ronan 3-1, Laurel went to a 13-4 victory over Polson, and Lockwood downing Glendive 4-1. Into the second round of games from Thursday, Frenchtown went on to win 4-3 over Columbia Falls after 10 innings, Libby getting past Billings Central 5-2, Lewistown clipped Laurel 3-2, and Hamilton a 9-4 decision over Lockwood. Friday's action is set to begin Friday morning with loser out play at 9 a.m. between Columbia Falls and Polson, while Billings Central faces Glendive. The 11 o'clock elimination games will have the Haver Lady Blue Ponies facing Laurel and Lockwood to take on Ronan. Following elimination play, 1 o'clock pairings, Frenchtown meets Libby and Lewistown will face Hamilton. Game number 15 will pit the winner of Columbia Falls versus Polson against the winner of Billings Central, Glendive. And game 16 will feature either Haver or Laurel, the winner of that matchup, to face the victor in the Lockwood-Ronan matchup. Games 15 and 16 set to begin at 3 p.m. The loser of the Lewistown-Hamilton game will meet up with the winner of game 15 at 5 p.m., while Frenchtown or Libby, the loser of that game, will also play at 5 p.m. against the winner of Game 16. Follow the Haver Blue Ponies path through the State A softball tournament in Hamilton right here on New Media Broadcasters. And listen over the weekend for results from area teams from other state meets and tournaments. The State Class A and Class C track and field meet taking place in Laurel through Saturday. State A tennis taking place in Hardin through Saturday. And for Chinook High School action, Missoula the site for both the Class B state track and field meet and the state tennis tournament. With a Friday look at local area sports, I'm Kelly Korsbeck for New Media Broadcasters.
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0: 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We start things off with your Weather Command forecast. Today mostly sunny, 60% chance of rain showers with a chance of thunderstorms, high near 90, northwest wind up to 10 miles per hour. Tonight mostly cloudy, 80% chance of rain showers with a chance of thunderstorms, low in the mid-50s, northwest wind 5 to 10 miles per hour. Tomorrow mostly cloudy, slight chance of rain showers in the morning, 60% chance of showers with slight chance of thunderstorms in the afternoon, high in the mid-70s. North wind 10 to 20 miles per hour. Tomorrow night, 90% chance of rain showers

0: tonight, 70% chance of rain showers with slight chance of thunderstorms, breezy, low in the lower 40s. Tuesday, mostly cloudy, 50% chance of rain with a slight chance of afternoon thunderstorms, high in the lower 60s. Tuesday night, mostly cloudy, 40% chance of rain in the evening, tapering after midnight, low in the lower 40s. Wednesday, partly sunny with a 20% chance of rain, high in the upper 60s. Wednesday night, partly cloudy, 20% chance of rain, low in the lower 40s. Thursday, partly sunny, 40% chance of rain with a slight chance of afternoon thunderstorms, high in the lower 70s. A Montana Senate supermajority calls for Jonathan Windyboy's resignation, and a Great Falls man pleads guilty on two counts related to drug distribution. We'll have these stories and more on your Friday edition of Montana at Noon.
1: She is the reason we're here. 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So when Dad passes, who will be there to handle the emotional impact of that day on her life?
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5: A bipartisan supermajority of Montana state senators sent a letter yesterday to Box Elder Democrat Senator Jonathan Windyboy, requesting that he resign from his position in the Senate following multiple sexual harassment and abuse allegations dating back decades. The letter, signed by 39 Republican and Democratic state senators, follows Windyboy's removal from committees earlier this month and repeated urging from Senate President Matt Rogier, Republican from Kalispell, and Senate Minority Leader Pat Flowers, Democrat from Bozeman, to resign. The letter notes that while Windyboy is entitled to due process, quote, the Montana Senate and the legislature as a whole have a duty to protect the ability of every legislator, staff person, and member of the public to safely do their jobs and participate in the legislative process in a dignified manner, end quote. The letter then goes on to state that, quote, choosing to resign is an opportunity to uphold the high standard that the public expects of its lawmakers and to show your dedication to the dignity of the Montana Senate. We also believe it would be the best decision for you personally, as this issue is not going to go away and will undoubtedly continue to escalate the longer you choose to remain in office, end quote. Senate leadership collected signatures from a supermajority of the chamber, despite five senators, in addition to Windyboy, being excluded from signing the letter. The four members of the Senate Ethics Committee were recused, and one senator is currently suspended from office by order of a district judge. Bill Lanier left his position as a Hill County Commissioner this week. Before he left, he discussed one of the projects the commission had been working on at the Havre Senior Center.
6: Well, we've cleaned up quite a bit in the last couple of months. Part of the things is we've stored a lot of things over the years that we haven't necessarily needed to. We've gone back, we've shredded a lot of things, and we've followed the state guidelines in document retention.
5: Remaining commissioners Jake Strissel and Sherry Williams will select a new commissioner to fill Lanier's position until December 31st of this year. The Wapichugan Buffalo Jump is offering something new for Living History Day on Saturday. Caroline Tuss, manager of the site, explains.
7: So we will be open for some extended hours up at Wapichugan from 9 a.m. until 3 p.m. with tours all throughout the day. But we are a little bit different this year because we will be having unguided tours. So for the first time in probably over 15, almost 20 years, people will be able to enter the site and kind of guide themselves at a discounted rate.
5: Educational presentations and an atlatl throwing competition will also be happening on

0: on Saturday at the Buffalo Jump. The Frank DeRosa Railroad Museum is participating in Living History Day on Saturday. Christy Owens, manager of the museum, explains what they will be offering that day.
1: So we have the Pacific Junction Railway Club that will be running trains that day. They will have the downstairs trains, and it's the small HO scale model railroad club. They'll be running those trains in the basement of the Railroad Museum, as well as the ones on the main floor will be running.
0: All events at the Railroad Museum are free. A Great Falls man who was caught trafficking fentanyl pills admitted to charges, acting U.S. Attorney Tim Roscoe said. The defendant, Zachary Taylor Cortez, 28, pleaded guilty to one count of conspiracy to possess with the intent to distribute fentanyl and one count of possession with intent to distribute fentanyl, and faces 5 to 40 years in prison, a $5 million fine, at least 4 years of supervised release, and a $100 special assignment. Chief U.S. District Judge Brian M. Morris presided and will determine any sentence after considering the U.S. sentencing guidelines and other statutory factors. Sentencing was set for September 24th of this year. Cortez was remanded pending further proceedings. Montana Fish, Wildlife, and Parks' Becoming an Outdoors Woman program will be hosting a Get Hooked on Fly Fishing workshop in Kalispell on Saturday, June 13th. The class will cover the basics of fly fishing equipment, maintaining the hatch, reading water and where to fish, casting techniques, fishing regulations, handling fish, safety, and ethics. The cost to attend is $15, and you can find out more information and register starting Saturday, May 30th on the Montana FWP website. Montana Fish, Wildlife, and Parks says a portion of the Gallatin River will close to boating temporarily starting today, while crews continue working with the U.S. Forest Service to install a new bridge replacing Markley Bridge near Big Sky. The closure will temporarily restrict boating on the Gallatin River from the Upper Deer Creek Boat Launch, located just above Markley Bridge, to the Portal Creek Boat Launch. Boaters will still be able to put in at the Portal Creek Boat Launch and float downstream. Wade angling and other walk-in use will continue to be allowed, except in the immediate area of bridge construction. The current closure will be lifted as soon as conditions follow. With New Media Broadcasters, I'm Josh Weiss.
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5: There are no funerals to report for today. Once again, we check on your Weather Command forecast. Today, mostly sunny, 60% chance of rain showers with a chance of thunderstorms, high near 90. Northwest wind up to 10 miles per hour. Tonight, mostly cloudy, 80% chance of rain showers with a chance of thunderstorms, low in the mid-50s. Northwest wind 5 to 10 miles per hour. Tomorrow, mostly cloudy, slight chance of rain showers in the morning, 60% chance of showers with slight chance of thunderstorms in the afternoon, high in the mid-70s. North wind 10 to 20 miles per hour. Tomorrow night, 90% chance of rain showers with chance of thunderstorms, low in the upper 40s. North wind 15 to 25 miles per hour. Sunday, 90% chance of rain showers with a slight chance of thunderstorms, high in the lower 60s. Northwest wind 15 to 30 miles per hour, gusts up to 45. Sunday night, 90% chance of rain showers, windy, low in the lower 40s. Monday, 80% chance of rain showers with a slight chance of afternoon thunderstorms, high in the upper 50s. Monday night, 70% chance of rain showers with slight chance of thunderstorms, breezy, low in the lower 40s. Tuesday, mostly cloudy, 50% chance of rain with a slight chance of afternoon thunderstorms, high in the lower 60s. Tuesday night, mostly cloudy, 40% chance of rain in the evening, tapering after midnight, low in the lower 40s. Wednesday, partly sunny with a 20% chance of rain, high in the upper 60s. Wednesday night, partly cloudy, 20% chance of rain, low in the lower 40s. Thursday, partly sunny, 40% chance of rain with a slight chance of afternoon thunderstorms, high in the lower 70s. That will wrap up Montana at Noon for Friday, May 29th, 2026. Thank you for tuning in. Enjoy the last weekend in May. 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

0: is Taylor Brown supporting Eric Albus for State Senate. A conservative voice for Northern Montana, Eric served on the Appropriations Committee, where he helped hold the line on a fiscally responsible budget that grew by less than 1%. A fourth-generation Highline family farmer and rancher, he's a strong voice for producers from Chester to Glasgow. Join me, Taylor Brown, behind Eric Albus, Republican for Senate. 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
1: 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There's still plenty of noise about how the Wolverines bought that title. 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The Jim Rome Show. 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
2: 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Your Weather Command forecast. Today mostly sunny, 60% chance of rain showers with chance of thunderstorms, high near 90. Northwest wind up to 10 miles per hour. Tonight mostly cloudy, 80% chance of rain showers with a chance of thunderstorms, low in the mid-50s. Northwest wind 5 to 10 miles per hour. Tomorrow mostly cloudy, slight chance of rain showers in the morning, 60% chance of showers with slight chance of thunderstorms in the afternoon, high in the mid-70s, north wind 10 to 20 miles per hour. Tomorrow night, 90% chance of rain showers with chance of thunderstorms, low in the upper 40s, north wind 15 to 25 miles per hour. Sunday, 90% chance of rain showers with a slight chance of thunderstorms, high in the lower 60s. Northwest wind 15 to 30 miles per hour, gusts up to 45.
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1: Good afternoon, everybody. I'm Russell Nemitz. Well, this week, the Common Ground Coalition continued its regional meeting series here in Omaha, Nebraska, bringing livestock producers and industry leaders together to tackle some of the biggest challenges facing the U.S. livestock industry. Among those taking part was Wyoming cattle producer Andrew Wasserberger, who says he made the trip to Omaha this week with future generations in mind.
2: I came here with the intent of trying to figure out what's going to be best for the next generation, my children, hopefully their children.
1: Wasserberger says that the meeting brought together a very strong mix of livestock leaders and producers, creating an opportunity for meaningful discussion and new ideas.
2: A lot of heavy hitters here, and I don't know that I deserve to be here, but it's cool to be around all these guys. Some people that I really look up to in the industry are now maybe listening to what we have to say as well. And just the camaraderie, getting groups together like this, it all kind of, you know, obviously work towards the common goal.
1: Now, the Omaha meeting is the second of four regional gatherings for the coalition, following the first meeting held earlier this spring in Reno, Nevada. Additional meetings are planned later this summer in Nashville, Tennessee, and Fort Worth, Texas. Wasserberger says that the coalition has done a great job of bringing different voices into the same room, including multi-generational operations, first-generation producers, feedlot operators, cow-calf producers, and others across the entire livestock sector.
2: You know, so everybody's got a place here, and they've done a really good job of putting all these people in the same room. And it is really encouraging for the next generation to see this, because we are losing producers, and it's important to keep them going.
1: This week, participants also discussed ag labor, risk management tools, marketing, self-branding, and ways that producers can think differently about the future. For more information about the coalition, visit commongroundcoalition.net.
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5: 'Cause Montana loves beef.
1: Well, farmers could see lower grain hauling costs and fewer transportation bottlenecks under a proposal advancing through Congress right now that would allow heavier six-axle semis on interstate highways. An amendment introduced by South Dakota Congressman Dusty Johnson was added to the Build America 250 Act, creating a voluntary pilot program allowing states to permit six-axle trucks weighing up to 91,000 pounds on federal interstates. For the Western Ag Network, I'm Russell Nemitz.
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2: Good afternoon, everybody. I'm Russell Nemitz. Well, today the live cattle complex continued to scale lower as the market simply did not see the level of fundamental support it needed today. With the attitude around the cash cattle market seeming as though prices are going to be lower this week, and with those midday box beef prices lower, traders didn't have enough fundamental support to justify advancing the contracts here on this Friday. June live cattle futures down $1.17 at $248.57, and August live cattle futures today off $1.42 at $239.57. In feedlot country, we have seen a few more bids being offered, but no more sales have been confirmed. Asking prices are noted out of Nebraska this afternoon at $410, but aren't identified in the south. And of course, more trade will need to develop throughout the day. Upon seeing live cattle futures drift lower, feeder cattle futures are under some pressure today as well. August feeders off $432 at $348.70, and September feeders off $457 at $345.67. Well, a pretty good sale this week at Cattlemen's Livestock Market in Galt, California, over 3,100 head. The high end of the slaughter cows this week, 155 to 185. Slaughter bulls, $1.80 up to $2.20. In the feeder cattle market, some 5 to 6 weight steers, 4.5 to 535. 6 to 7 weights, 370 up to 460. 7 to 8 weight steers, 330 to 420. And 8 to 9 weights, 310 up to 370. And some cow calf pairs traded, $3,000 up to $5,100. Ready to take your grazing game to the next level? 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
2: Well, this week at Centennial Livestock Auction in Fort Collins, Colorado, over 1,500 head of sheep and goats, and the slaughter lamb market sharply higher this week, topping at 430. The ewe market steady, 115 to 195, and in that goat market, those slaughter kids steady as well, ranging 160 to 255. Let's wrap things up with the commodities, where today we're seeing some harvest pressure in the wheat markets as harvest is continuing to pick up, and analysts and traders say as we get more oversold up front with little other fresh news otherwise, plus we're seeing a lot less support today coming from our row crop friends. Right now, September KC winter wheat down 16 at 660 and three quarters, December down 16 at 676 and a quarter, September Chicago wheat down 13 and a half at 623 and a half. Switching gears to spring wheat, September's off 17 and a quarter, 684 and three quarters there, December down 16 and three quarters at 703. Corn market, September off 8 at 456 and a quarter. August beans also down 8 at 1188. For the Western Ag Network, I'm Russell Nemitz.
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1: Tomorrow is Living History Day in Havre, and the Fort Assiniboine Preservation Society has special activities taking place at the fort that day. Emily Mayer, chairwoman of the Preservation Society, explains what is taking place.
2: We're, of course, giving tours, as well as there will be Native American dancers, and Ron Smith will be there as well, dressed as an authentic uniformed cavalry soldier on his horse. And, of course, the interpretive center will be open, and then also apartment number 3.
1: The Frank DeRosa Railroad Museum, H. Earl Clack Museum, Havre Beneath the Streets, and Wapichugan Buffalo Jump will also be open and offering special activities on Saturday. Bill Lanier left his position as a Hill County Commissioner this week. Before he left, he discussed one of the projects the commission had been working on at the Havre Senior Center.
3: Well, we've cleaned up quite a bit in the last couple months. Part of the things is we've stored a lot of things over the years that we haven't necessarily needed to. We've gone back, we've shredded a lot of things, and we've followed the state guidelines in document retention.
1: Remaining commissioners Jake Strissel and Sherry Williams will select a new commissioner to fill Lanier's position until December 31st of this year. Montana Fish, Wildlife, and Parks, Becoming an Outdoors Woman program will be hosting a Get Hooked on Fly Fishing workshop in Kalispell on Saturday, June 13th. The class will cover the basics of fly fishing equipment, maintaining the hatch, reading water and where to fish, casting techniques, fishing regulations, handling fish, safety, and ethics. The cost to attend is $50.

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2: From ABC News. I'm Mike Tabusky. President Trump says he's weighing whether to approve an extension of the ceasefire with Iran, as the two sides remain at odds over how to reopen the Strait of Hormuz and how to wind down Iran's nuclear program. ABC News contributor and former Defense Department official Mick Mulroy says Iran believes it has the right to enrich uranium.
3: If they want a civilian nuclear program, they can get lower enriched uranium from outside the country that they can use. So them wanting to keep enrichment is going to tell a lot in the U.S. national security establishment. They want the capacity to build a nuclear weapon.
2: Iranian state media says leadership wants to oversee the Strait of Hormuz indefinitely and that President Trump has been mischaracterizing the terms of the potential agreement. Earlier today, a federal judge issued a temporary pause on the Justice Department's anti-weaponization fund as the court considers a lawsuit brought by a former January 6th prosecutor.
4: The order from District Judge Leonie Brinkema specifically bars the administration, quote, from taking any further action pursuant to the creation or operation of the anti-weaponization fund. Judge Brinkema has ordered an expedited briefing schedule in the lawsuit and a hearing set for Friday, June 12th. Alex Mallon, ABC News, Washington.
2: Airports are ramping up restrictions in response to the latest Ebola outbreak in Central Africa. ABC's Shannon Kingston.
5: The U.S., Mexico, and Canada say they are launching coordinated travel measures aimed at preventing the spread of the Ebola virus during the World Cup. Secretary of State Rubio saying that nobody exposed to the virus will be admitted.
6: We cannot and will not allow any cases of Ebola to enter the United States.
5: The State Department is also surging more than $100 million to fight the outbreak in Africa. Shannon Kingston, ABC News, the State Department.
2: Earlier today, a court in Kenya ruled against a U.S. plan to set up an Ebola quarantine facility in that country intended to be used by Americans infected by the outbreak. You're listening to ABC News.
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2: Louisiana Governor Jeff Landry is expected to sign off on a new congressional map for his state, approved by state lawmakers today, which gets rid of a majority black congressional district. It follows last month's Supreme Court decision that weakened the Voting Rights Act. A California woman dubbed the Party Mom is headed to prison, given 35 years for hosting sex parties for teenagers. ABC's Alex Stone reports from California.
8: 52-year-old Shannon O'Connor hosted parties for her son and his friends beginning in 2020. Prosecutors say she bought teenage attendees alcohol and condoms and encouraged sex at the parties. Most of the attendees were 14 and 15 years old. Among dozens of charges was child endangerment. Patty is a

0: parent and says you'd never think of a mom running sex parties like these.
1: You don't know what a pedophile looks like. It could be a mom.
0: O'Connor claims the teens just wanted to socialize and needed any outlet possible during the pandemic. Alex Stone, ABC News.
2: An apartment building in Dallas was the site of an explosion and a fire yesterday, displacing dozens of residents, including this man.
3: We lost everything, clothes and everything. It's sad.
2: Three people, including a child, have been found deceased in the debris, and first responders warn that more victims could be likely. I'm Mike Dubusky, ABC News.
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5: Your Weather Command forecast. Today mostly sunny. 60% chance of rain showers with chance of thunderstorms. High near 90. Northwest wind up to 10 miles per hour. Tonight mostly cloudy. 80% chance of rain showers with a chance of thunderstorms. Low in the mid-50s. Northwest wind 5 to 10 miles per hour. 60% chance of showers with slight chance of thunderstorms in the afternoon. High in the mid-70s.
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Eric Albus is a leader who always puts his constituents first. Albus resisted pressure from party bosses and Beltway dark money groups to secure lower property taxes for 375,000 Montana.

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Your Weather Command forecast. Today, mostly sunny. 60% chance of rain showers with chance of thunderstorms. High near 90. Northwest wind up to 10 miles per hour. Tonight, mostly cloudy. 80% chance of rain showers with a chance of thunderstorms. Low in the mid-50s. Northwest wind 5 to 10 miles per hour. Tomorrow, mostly cloudy. Slight chance of rain showers in the morning. 60% chance of showers with slight chance of thunderstorms in the afternoon. High in the mid-70s. North wind 10 to 20 miles per hour. Tomorrow night, 90% chance of rain showers with chance of thunderstorms. Low in the upper 40s. North wind 15 to 25 miles per hour. Sunday, 90% chance of rain showers with a slight chance of thunderstorms, high in the lower 60s. Northwest wind 15 to 30 miles per hour, gusts up to 45.

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1: The Wapichugan Buffalo Jump is offering something new for Living History Day on Saturday. Caroline Tuss, manager of the site, explains.
2: So we will be open for some extended hours up at Wapichugan from 9 a.m. until 3 p.m. with tours all throughout the day. But we are a little bit different this year because we will be having unguided tours. So for the first time in probably over 15, almost 20 years, people will be able to enter the site and kind of guide themselves at a discounted rate.
1: Educational presentations and an atlatl throwing competition will also be happening on Saturday at the Buffalo Jump. A Great Falls man who was caught trafficking fentanyl pills admitted to charges, acting U.S. Attorney Tim Roscoe said. The defendant, Zachary Taylor Cortez, 28, pleaded guilty to one count of conspiracy to possess with the intent to distribute fentanyl and one count of possession with intent to distribute fentanyl, and faces 5 to 40 years in prison, a $5 million fine, at least 4 years of supervised release, and a $100 special assignment. Chief U.S. District Judge Brian M. Morris presided and will determine any sentence after considering the U.S. sentencing guidelines and other statutory factors. Sentencing was set for September 24th of this year. Cortez was remanded pending further proceedings. Montana Fish, Wildlife, and Parks says a portion of the Gallatin River will close to boating temporarily starting today, while crews continue working with the U.S. Forest Service to install a new bridge replacing Markley Bridge near Big Sky. The closure will temporarily restrict boating on the Gallatin River from the Upper Deer Creek Boat Launch, located just above Markley Bridge, to the Portal Creek Boat Launch. Boaters will still be able to put in at the Portal Creek Boat Launch and float downstream. Wade angling and other walk-in use will continue to be allowed, except in the immediate area of bridge construction. The current closure will be lifted as soon as conditions follow. That's been a look at your local and state news from New Media Broadcasters.
3: 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It's the best way to stay current on news, weather, funeral announcements, and wheat prices. Montana at Noon.

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1: From ABC News, I'm Mike Debusky. A potential peace deal with Iran could include the reopening of the Strait of Hormuz and a commitment from Iran to draw down its supply of enriched uranium, according to President Trump. But Iranian state media says the president's characterization of the draft proposal is not accurate. More from ABC's Christiane Cordero.
2: Iran, according to state media, is rejecting the idea that they are going to let traffic move freely through the Strait of Hormuz without the tolls that they had previously mentioned that they would impose. Those are the things that they were working on Oman with, by the way. And they're also, you know, making no mention of the nuclear program in that there is no agreement, but rather they're calling it a commitment for a commitment. So in other words, saying we're not going to talk about this issue right now.
1: President Trump wrapping up a meeting with aides earlier today, still weighing whether or not to extend the ceasefire with Iran as negotiations continue. A big legal setback for the president's plans for the Kennedy Center.
3: A federal judge said Friday that President Trump can't close or rename the Kennedy Center, ruling that it can't be officially named for anyone else unless Congress approves it. U.S. District Judge Christopher Cooper ruled that the rebranding of the Kennedy Center as the Trump Kennedy Center is a violation of the law, and he ordered that Trump's name be removed from the building within 2 weeks of this order. Karen Travers, ABC News, the White House.
1: In Laos, a dramatic rescue effort is underway after a group of miners found themselves trapped in a cave following a flash flood last week.
4: This is an extremely delicate operation. Each person will have to be brought to the surface one by one. Six additional divers have arrived to help with this rescue mission, and we're told that they needed thinner divers to reach the area where all of this is unfolding. So it does give you a sense of the terrain and how difficult this mission is.
1: ABC's Marcus Moore. You're listening to ABC News.
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1: The number of injuries from that Virginia bus crash has climbed to 44, with three people now in critical condition. Early this morning, that bus crashed through a work zone on I-95. Five people were killed. An SUV crashed into a terminal at Detroit Wayne Airport this morning. This eyewitness describing the moment it happened.
8: I saw the SUV pointed right in our direction, came flying through the doors, said, "Get out of my way," and he just kept coming.
1: The driver in that incident has been arrested. Service in and out of Penn Station in New York City has resumed after NJ Transit and Amtrak service was suspended today following a fire that erupted on work trains in the Hudson River Tunnel. Several workers in that tunnel were injured. Using nature to nurture.
9: Oh, it's lovely.
10: The response from patients on getting their first look at the new intensive care ward in the rooftop of King's College Hospital in London. It's outside with plants and trees and space for six hospital beds safely connected to power and oxygen. Doctors are hoping that spending time amid nature will help people like Holly Allen, who's waiting for a heart operation.
9: I think it gives you a real boost to keep on going when you're stuck inside all day.
10: Doctors will study patients' heart and respiratory rates and pain levels to see if being outside helps improve recovery. Sherry Preston, ABC News.
1: And nearly 2,000 measles cases have been reported across the U.S. so far this year, according to new data from the CDC. I'm Mike Debusky, ABC News.
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1: Your Weather Command forecast. Today mostly sunny, 60% chance of rain showers with chance of thunderstorms, high near 90. Northwest wind up to 10 miles per hour. Tonight mostly cloudy, 80% chance of rain showers with a chance of thunderstorms, low in the mid-50s. Northwest wind 5 to 10 miles per hour. 60% chance of showers with slight chance of thunderstorms in the afternoon, high in the mid-70s.
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0: This is 14. I'm the only candidate in this race who's always been a Republican and pro-life. I'm proud to be endorsed by the Montana Stock Growers, NRA, and Taylor Brown. I'm inviting you to join me Saturday, May 30th at the Havre Fairgrounds, 5 p.m. Come meet me, talk about the issues, and enjoy a free concert featuring the local talent of Chisholm Christensen and rising Nashville star, Trey Taylor. Hope to see you there.
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0: Libertarian Mark Witz, who have you believe he is also a conservative Republican. But much like the argument for boys and girls sports, the transformation does not reign true. Mark has spent the better part of the last decade losing elections on the high line, and the upcoming Republican primary election should be no different. Reject the notion that libertarian ideals are Republican ideals and keep Mark Witz out of the Montana Senate. Paid for by Conservatives for Montana, Ross Fitzgerald, Treasurer.
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6: Your Weather Command forecast. Today mostly sunny, 60% chance of rain showers with chance of thunderstorms, high near 90. Northwest wind up to 10 miles per hour. Tonight mostly cloudy, 80% chance of rain showers with a chance of thunderstorms, low in the mid-50s. Northwest wind 5 to 10 miles per hour. Tomorrow mostly cloudy, slight chance of rain showers in the morning, 60% chance of showers with slight chance of thunderstorms in the afternoon, high in the mid-70s, north wind 10 to 20 miles per hour. Tomorrow night, 90% chance of rain showers with chance of thunderstorms, low in the upper 40s, north wind 15 to 25 miles per hour. Sunday, 90%.

0: 90% chance of rain showers with a slight chance of thunderstorms, high in the lower 60s. Northwest wind 15 to 30 miles per hour, gusts up to 45.
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1: A bipartisan supermajority of Montana state senators sent a letter yesterday to Box Elder Democrat Senator Jonathan Windy Boy, requesting that he resign from his position in the Senate following multiple sexual harassment and abuse allegations dating back decades. The letter, signed by 39 Republican and Democratic state senators, follows Windy Boy's removal from committees earlier this month and repeated urging from Senate President Matt Rogier, Republican from Kalispell, and Senate Minority Leader Pat Flowers, Democrat from Bozeman, to resign. The letter notes that while Windy Boy is entitled to due process, quote, the Montana Senate and the legislature as a whole have a duty to protect the ability of every legislator, staff person, and member of the public to safely do their jobs and participate in the legislative process in a dignified manner, end quote. The letter then goes on to state that, quote, choosing to resign is an opportunity to uphold the high standard that the public expects of its lawmakers and to show your dedication to the dignity of the Montana Senate. We also believe it would be the best decision for you personally, as this issue is not going to go away and will undoubtedly continue to escalate the longer you choose to remain in office, end quote. Senate leadership collected signatures from a supermajority of the chamber, despite five senators, in addition to Windy Boy, being excluded from signing the letter. The four members of the Senate Ethics Committee were recused, and one senator is currently suspended from office by order of a district judge. Tomorrow is Living History Day in Haver, and the Fort Assiniboine Preservation Society has special activities taking place at the fort that day. Emily Mayer, chairwoman of the Preservation Society, explains what is taking place.
4: We're, of course, giving tours, as well as there will be Native American dancers, and Ron Smith will be there as well, dressed as an authentic uniformed cavalry soldier on his horse. And of course, the interpretive center will be open, and then also apartment number 3.
1: The Frank DeRosa Railroad Museum, H. Earl Clack Museum, Haver Beneath the Streets, and Wapichugan Buffalo Jump will also be open and offering special activities on Saturday. A Great

0: pills admitted to charges, acting U.S. Attorney Tim Roscoe said. The defendant, Zachary Taylor Cortez, 28, pleaded guilty to one count of conspiracy to possess with the intent to distribute fentanyl and one count of possession with intent to distribute fentanyl, and faces 5 to 40 years in prison, a $5 million fine, at least 4 years of supervised release, and a $100 special assignment. Chief U.S. District Judge Brian M. Morris presided and will determine any sentence after considering the U.S. sentencing guidelines and other statutory factors. Sentencing was set for September 24th of this year. Cortez was remanded pending further proceedings. Montana Fish, Wildlife, and Parks Becoming an Outdoors Woman program will be hosting a Get Hooked on Fly Fishing workshop in Kalispell on Saturday, June 13th. The class will cover the basics of fly fishing equipment, maintaining the hatch, reading water and where to fish, casting techniques, fishing regulations, handling fish, safety, and ethics. The cost to attend is $15, and you can find out more information and register starting Saturday, May 30th on the Montana FWP website. That's been a look at your local and state news from New Media Broadcasters.
1: From ABC News, I'm Mike Dubusky. Still no word on whether President Trump plans to extend the ceasefire with Iran, with both sides still not assigning on to the current short-term peace proposal. A federal judge has ordered that President Trump's name be removed from the Kennedy Center in Washington, D.C., setting a two-week deadline for his name to come off the building. ABC's Catherine Falders reports.
2: Not only did the judge rule against the center's renaming, he also said the board has to vote again before the closure can happen because he determined the trustees weren't given enough information in advance of their vote to fulfill their obligation, if you will. So it really is a scathing ruling for the Trump administration. And of course, the judge also said that the closure of the Kennedy Center can't move forward as planned.
1: The judge said the authority to rename the Kennedy Center lies with Congress, not the center's board. It comes just hours after a judge temporarily blocked the Trump administration's efforts to create a so-called anti-weaponization fund. ABC News legal contributor Kim Whaley.
3: This is going to stay with this lower court judge, and then when there's a final resolution, only then will the Trump administration have the ability to appeal it.
1: That fund was designed to pay those who claim to have been victimized by the government. Health officials are ramping up screening procedures at airports as the Ebola outbreak in Central Africa grows.
4: It's exactly what you might entail. It's a medical history. Where have you been? You know, what have you been exposed to? What were you doing in these countries? And then obviously the physical screening, checking for things like fever and other symptoms associated with the virus, but it shouldn't affect passengers that are coming from other places around the world. We haven't heard of anything like that inside these terminals, but that comes with the caveat that if this continues to expand and more countries are affected and added to that list, then of course more passengers would eventually become affected by all of this.
1: ABC's Matt Rivers. 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
1: In Dallas, three people are dead after an explosion at an apartment complex. Fire crews were responding to a gas leak in the building when the explosion occurred. Fire Chief Justin Ball says crews did what they were supposed to do.
9: Out of the 22 units the apartment complex had, 19 were occupied by families. And to the best of our knowledge, everyone is accounted for per the resident lists that we acquired from the complex.
1: There is no longer a threat of an explosion involving that toxic chemical tank in Orange County, California, which

0: forced 50,000 people to evacuate last week. Now the response has moved to a new phase.
1: On the same day lawsuits are being announced involving the chemical scare, today the cleanup phase is now underway. The emergency response and threat from the chemical tank is over, and it's now transitioning into a cleanup phase of waste removal. A safety zone around the tank has been reduced down to 150 feet. People who live in the area are being asked to fill out a survey on the city's response to the incident and ways to improve future emergency responses. Alex Stone, ABC News, Los Angeles.
0: And five people were killed early this morning on a stretch of I-95 in Virginia after a bus careened through a work zone, striking several other cars. 44 people were injured, three of them critically.
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4: Now for a look at your Weather Command forecast. Tonight, mostly cloudy, rain showers, and slight chance of thunderstorms in the evening with a chance of rain after midnight. Lows in the mid-50s, northwest winds 5 to 10 miles per hour, chance of precipitation 80%. Tomorrow, not as warm, mostly cloudy, slight chance of rain in the morning, then chance of rain showers and a slight chance of thunderstorms in the afternoon. Highs in the mid-70s, north winds 10 to 20 miles per hour with a chance of precipitation 50%.
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0: see, but we're done there.
1: I'm Nick DeLuca. Game 7 coming in the Western Conference Final. The Spurs all over the Thunder in Game 6 in San Antonio to force the series the distance. Victor Wembanyama huge in the win, putting up 28-10 facing elimination. ESPN Radio's David Dennis Jr. expecting Wemby to show up again in Game 7.
2: There's a dude who has a track record of showing up in these big games. There's a guy who had, you know, showed up in Game 6 with like this hating in his heart that he still has. Like, this guy does not want Chet Holmgren to walk off that court with the win. I just think based on the track record of what we've seen from this dude in these type of games, plus the amount of rest that he's had, which is more than he's had, I think we're going to get an aggressive. Like, I would be shocked if we get the timid Wemby in Game 7. If we do, we're going to be coming back the next day with some real hard conversations about what, you know, what he needs to gain from experience going forward.
1: Game 7 tomorrow night in Oklahoma City. Spurs assistant Sean Sweeney will stay with the team for the rest of the year, then headed to Orlando, finalizing a deal to become the franchise's next head coach. He spent this season as San Antonio's lead assistant, will replace Jamal Mosley with the Magic. Sweeney ran San Antonio's defense for Coach of the Year finalist Mitch Johnson this season, guiding an improvement from 25th to 3rd in the NBA's defensive efficiency ranking. Spurs also ranked top 5 in defending isolations. Knicks waiting on the winner in the West. Center Mitchell Robinson plans to play in Game 1 of the NBA Finals while wearing a brace on his hand after undergoing surgery on his broken pinky finger. The Knicks will open the finals, their first since 99, on Wednesday.
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2: 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Hope to see you there.
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4: Now for an extended look at your Weather Command forecast. Tonight, mostly cloudy, rain showers, and slight chance of thunderstorms in the evening with a chance of rain after midnight. Lows in the mid-50s, northwest winds 5 to 10 miles per hour, chance of precipitation 80%. Tomorrow, not as warm, mostly cloudy, slight chance of rain in the morning, then chance of rain showers and a slight chance of thunderstorms in the afternoon. Highs in the mid-70s, north winds 10 to 20 miles per hour with a chance of precipitation 50%. Tomorrow night, breezy, rain showers and chance of thunderstorms in the evening with rain showers and slight chance of thunderstorms after midnight. Lows in the mid-

0: mid-40s, northwest winds 10 to 25 miles per hour with gusts up to 40 after midnight. There is a near 100% chance of precipitation. Sunday will be cooler, windy, with rain in the morning, then rain showers and a slight chance of thunderstorms in the afternoon. Highs in the upper 50s, northwest winds 15 to 30 miles per hour with gusts around 50. Chance of precipitation is also near 100%. Sunday night, windy with rain, lows around 40, chance of rain 90%.
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1: The Wapichugan Buffalo Jump is offering something new for Living History Day on Saturday. Caroline Tuss, manager of the site, explains.
4: So we will be open for some extended hours up at Wapichugan from 9 a.m. until 3 p.m. with tours all throughout the day. But we are a little bit different this year because we will be having unguided tours. So for the first time in probably over 15, almost 20 years, people will be able to enter the site and kind of guide themselves at a discounted rate.
1: Educational presentations and an atlatl throwing competition will also be happening on Saturday at the Buffalo Jump. Bill Lanier left his position as a Hill County Commissioner this week. Before he left, he discussed one of the projects the commission had been working on at the Haver Senior Center.
5: Well, we've cleaned up quite a bit in the last couple months. Part of the things is we've stored a lot of things over the years that we haven't necessarily needed to. We've gone back, we've shredded a lot of things, and we've followed the state guidelines in document retention.
1: Remaining commissioners Jake Strissel and Sherry Williams will select a new commissioner to fill Lanier's position until December 31st of this year. The Frank DeRosa Railroad Museum is participating in Living History Day on Saturday. Christy Owens, manager of the museum, explains what they will be offering that day.
4: So we have the Pacific Junction Railway Club that will be running trains that day. They will have the downstairs trains, and it's the small HO scale model railroad club. They'll be running those trains in the basement of the Railroad Museum, as well as the ones on the main floor will be running.
1: All events at the Railroad Museum are free. Montana Fish, Wildlife, and Parks says a portion of the Gallatin River will close to boating temporarily starting today, while crews continue working with the U.S. Forest Service to install a new bridge replacing Markley Bridge near Big Sky. The closure will temporarily restrict boating on the Gallatin River from the Upper Deer Creek Boat Launch, located just above Markley Bridge, to the Portal Creek Boat Launch. Boaters will still be able to put in at the Portal Creek Boat Launch and float downstream. Wade angling and other walk-in use will continue to be allowed, except in the immediate area of bridge construction. A Great Falls man who was caught trafficking fentanyl pills admitted to charges, acting U.S. Attorney Tim Roscoe said. The defendant, Zachary Taylor Cortez, 28, pleaded guilty to one count of conspiracy to possess with the intent to distribute fentanyl and one count of possession with intent to distribute fentanyl, and faces 5 to 40 years in prison, a $5 million fine, at least 4 years of supervised release, and a $100 special assignment. Chief U.S. District Judge Brian M. Morris presided and will determine any sentence after considering the U.S. sentencing guidelines and other statutory factors. Sentencing was set for September 21st.

0: Anna Fish Wildlife and Parks Becoming an Outdoors Woman program will be hosting a Get Hooked on Fly Fishing workshop in Kalispell on Saturday, June 13th. The class will cover the basics of fly fishing equipment, maintaining the hatch, reading water and where to fish, casting techniques, fishing regulations, handling fish, safety, and ethics. The cost to attend is $15, and you can find out more information and register starting Saturday, May 30th on the Montana FWP website. That's been a look at your local and state news from New Media Broadcasters.
1: From ABC News, I'm Mike Dubusky. It's unclear whether a new draft of a potential deal between the U.S. and Iran will be approved, with the two sides still at odds over issues including Iran's nuclear program and a pathway to reopening the Strait of Hormuz. President Trump now says he has no interest in renovating the Kennedy Center after a judge earlier today ordered that he take his name off the building. That ruling came just hours after a different judge temporarily blocked the Justice Department's efforts to create an anti-weaponization fund. The Trump administration said that fund would offer compensation to those who claimed to have been wronged by the government.
2: We should note that no payments have gone out from this fund yet. The fund, as we've reported, is governed by this commission. It would be a five-person commission that the administration has to put together. They have yet to announce the creation of that or yet to announce any commissioners, if you will. So what this order does is bars the administration from taking any further action in that way.
1: ABC's Catherine Falders. Louisiana lawmakers have approved a new congressional map which would get rid of one of the state's two majority black districts. It comes after the Supreme Court moved to weaken the Voting Rights Act last month. There are now more than 1,000 cases of Ebola in the Democratic Republic of Congo, which has prompted fears in surrounding countries in the region.
3: A Kenyan court has put a pause on the Trump administration's plan to open a 50-bed field hospital in the country for Americans exposed to the Ebola virus. The African CDC has suggested Kenya's government was pressured into housing the center. Some experts also warning that a foreign facility is a strategic mistake, saying U.S. nationals impacted by the outbreak should be brought home. Shannon Kingston, ABC News, the State Department.
1: Meanwhile, airports in New York, Atlanta, Houston, and Washington, D.C. are stepping up health screenings for flights coming to the U.S. from that region. 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
1: Three people were killed during an explosion at a Dallas area apartment complex yesterday. Fire crews say they were responding to reports of a gas leak when that explosion occurred. A scary scene playing out at Detroit Wayne Airport in Michigan today when a car crashed through the front of one of the terminals. This person describing the scene.
8: It was a very fearful moment. You had nothing but children and, you know, people standing everywhere and everybody running in different directions. When I heard the crash coming through the doors, the only thing you could think about is get out of the way.
1: The driver in that incident has been arrested. 23andMe didn't do enough to safeguard customers' private genetic information during a recent data breach, according to a new lawsuit. More from ABC's Stephanie Ramos.
9: California Attorney General Rob Bonta says hackers were able to operate inside the company's systems for 5 months, accessing data linked to nearly 7 million users. Court documents say in July of 2023, 23andMe detected more than 1 million login attempts to a single customer account in just one day. Investigators say that should have been a clear red flag of a cyber attack, but the company failed to act.
1: And the National Park Service says it's rescued one of the hikers who fell on Mount McKinley yesterday. That person has been transferred to the hospital and is in unknown condition at this point. As for the three still missing climbers, rescue crews have transitioned from a search and rescue mission to a recovery effort. I'm Mike Dubusky.

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1: You think a ticket for not wearing your seatbelt is the worst that could happen? 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Suddenly, a ticket doesn't seem so bad. That ticket? That was nothing. Click it. Don't risk it. 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
2: Now for a look at your Weather Command forecast. Tonight, mostly cloudy, rain showers, and slight chance of thunderstorms in the evening with a chance of rain after midnight. Lows in the mid-50s, northwest winds 5 to 10 miles per hour, chance of precipitation 80%. Tomorrow, not as warm, mostly cloudy, slight chance of rain in the morning, then chance of rain showers and a slight chance of thunderstorms in the afternoon. Highs in the mid-70s, north winds 10 to 20 miles per hour with a chance of precipitation 50%. Currently here outside at The Rock, 85 degrees, overcast skies, and a 5 mile per hour wind coming from the east.
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Here are your area road conditions as reported by the Montana Department of Transportation for Friday, May 29th. Throughout the region, there are partly cloudy skies that are going to become overcast and mostly cloudy with widely scattered thunderstorms. Visibility will be up to 10 miles, light winds coming from every direction at 5 to 10 miles per hour. On U.S. Highway 2 in Havre, between mile marker 381.3 to 383.8, there is road repair and panel replacement on 1st Street from 9th Avenue West to 4th Avenue West. On secondary 232 north of Havre, between mile markers 0.8 and 10, there is conditioning and sign installation, reduced speed where workers are present. On U.S. 191, between mile markers 84 and 85,

0: there is grading and maintenance south of the Missouri. Between mile markers 86 and 88.5, there is construction on the Fred Robinson Bridge and Armels Creek Bridge. And on US 87, there will be a road construction project near Fort Benton until Monday, July 20th. Expect travel delays up to 20 minutes. Now for an extended look at your Weather Command forecast. Tonight, mostly cloudy, rain showers, and slight chance of thunderstorms in the evening with a chance of rain after midnight. Lows in the mid-50s, northwest winds 5 to 10 miles per hour, chance of precipitation 80%. Tomorrow, not as warm, mostly cloudy, slight chance of rain in the morning, then chance of rain showers and a slight chance of thunderstorms in the afternoon. Highs in the mid-70s, north winds 10 to 20 miles per hour with a chance of precipitation 50%. Tomorrow night, breezy, rain showers and chance of thunderstorms in the evening with rain showers and slight chance of thunderstorms after midnight. Lows in the mid-40s, northwest winds 10 to 25 miles per hour with gusts up to 40 after midnight. There is a near 100% chance of precipitation. Sunday will be cooler, windy, with rain in the morning, then rain showers and a slight chance of thunderstorms in the afternoon. Highs in the upper 50s, northwest winds 15 to 30 miles per hour with gusts around 50. Chance of precipitation is also near 100%. Sunday night, windy with rain, lows around 40, chance of rain 90%.
1: 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Michigan's 69-63 win over UConn. Yes, the game was ugly. 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It proved, after running over their first five opponents, they could grind out a tough, nasty win over UConn, a team that was staring down the barrel of a dynasty.
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2: 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It's the best way to stay current on news, weather, funeral announcements, and wheat prices. 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
1: A bipartisan supermajority of Montana state senators sent a letter yesterday to Box Elder Democrat Senator Jonathan Windy Boy, requesting that he resign from his position in the Senate following multiple sexual harassment and abuse allegations dating back decades. The letter, signed by 39 Republican and Democratic state senators, follows Windy Boy's removal from committees earlier this month and repeated urging from Senate President Matt Rogier, Republican from Kalispell, and Senate Minority Leader Pat Flowers, Democrat from Bozeman, to resign. The letter notes that while Windy Boy is entitled to due process, quote, the Montana Senate and the legislature as a whole have a duty to protect the ability of every legislator, staff person, and member of the public to safely do their jobs and participate in the legislative process in a dignified manner, end quote. The letter then goes on to state that, quote, choosing to resign is an opportunity to uphold the high standard that the public expects of its lawmakers and to show your dedication to the dignity of the Montana Senate. We also believe it would be the best decision for you personally, as this issue is not going to go away and will undoubtedly continue to escalate the longer you choose to remain in office, end quote. Senate leadership collected signatures from a supermajority of the chamber, despite five senators, in addition to Windy Boy, being excluded from signing the letter. The four members of the Senate Ethics Committee were recused, and one senator is currently suspended from office by order of a district judge. Tomorrow is Living History Day in Haver, and the Fort Assiniboine Preservation Society has special activities taking place at the fort that day. Emily Mayer, chairwoman of the Preservation Society, explains what is taking place.
3: We're, of course, giving tours, as well as there will be Native American dancers, and Ron Smith will be there as well, dressed as an authentic uniformed cavalry soldier on his horse. And of course, the interpretive center will be open, and then also apartment number 3.
1: The Frank DeRosa Railroad Museum, H.R.L. Clack Museum, Haver Beneath the Streets, and Wapichugan Buffalo Jump will also be open and offering special activities on Saturday. A Great Falls man who was caught trafficking fentanyl pills admitted to charges, Acting U.S. Attorney Tim Roscoe said. The defendant, Zachary Taylor Cortez, 28, pleaded guilty to one count of conspiracy to possess with the intent to distribute fentanyl and one count of possession with intent to distribute fentanyl, and faces 5 to 40 years in prison, a $5 million fine, at least 4 years of supervised release, and a $100 special assignment. Chief U.S. District Judge Brian M. Morris presided and will determine any sentence after considering the U.S. sentencing guidelines and other statutory factors. Sentencing was set for September 24th of this year. Cortez was remanded pending further proceedings. Montana Fish, Wildlife, and Parks, Becoming an Outdoors Woman program will be hosting a Get Hooked on Fly Fishing workshop in Kalispell on Saturday, June 13th. The class will cover the basics of fly fishing equipment, maintaining the hatch, reading water and where to fish, casting techniques, fishing regulations, handling fish, safety, and ethics. The cost to attend is $15, and you can find out more information and register starting Saturday, May 30th on the Montana FWP website. That's been a look at your local and state news from new media broadcasters.
4: From ABC News, I'm Dave Packer. A judge temporarily pausing payments from the Trump administration's so-called anti-weaponization fund, created to offer compensation for those who claim

0: commission. It would be a five-person commission that the administration has to put together. They have yet to announce the creation of that, or yet to announce any commissioners, if you will. So what this order does is bars the administration from taking any further action in that way.
1: President Trump now saying he has no interest in renovating the Kennedy Center. This after a federal judge halted plans to renovate the center and ordered that the president's name be removed from it. After a meeting with his team in the Situation Room for about 2 hours to make a final determination about a deal with Iran, President Trump tonight says he has no announcement of a decision. The White House says any deal would have to include reopening the Strait of Hormuz and ending Iran's nuclear program. Iran saying it wants to oversee the strait indefinitely, and no mention of nukes. ABC's Christian Cordero.
2: That really does put back into question how serious this potential deal is. And right now, based on the rhetoric coming from Tehran, it doesn't seem like it's even close to being over the finish line.
1: One miner has been successfully rescued from a cave in Laos after being trapped for a week, but four more miners are still in there.
3: They're taking them out one by one. And so we know that one person has been brought to the surface. And so there's every sense that this could go on for quite some time, and that it will be quite difficult.
1: ABC's Marcus Moore. In a closed-door interview, former Attorney General Pam Bondi, questioned by members of the House Oversight Committee, she was asked about her handling of the Epstein files. Ranking member, Representative Robert Garcia.
4: It is a shame and a disservice to the American people that this interview is not being recorded, videotaped, and then released to the American public, and that she was not brought in under oath.
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5: 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That ticket? That was nothing. Click it. Don't risk it. 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
1: Freedom 250 is pushing back on claims that its Great American State Fair is partisan, defending the National Mall event as artists pull out.
10: The Commodores and now Martina McBride.
11: Let freedom
10: are among at least four musical acts pulling out of a concert series being held on the National Mall beginning next month. The concerts are being run by Freedom 250, a group launched by President Trump to organize the nation's birthday festivities. The group claims to be nonpartisan, but some artists say they were not aware Freedom 250 was founded by the president. Martina McBride saying, "I was presented with an opportunity to perform at a nonpartisan event, but that turned out to be misleading."
1: ABC's Sophie Flay. It took several hours last night for first responders to rescue eight students who got trapped on a roller coaster at Galveston's Pleasure Pier.
12: You know what? It took almost 4 hours to get that happy ending, but I promise you there's a great deal of relief that I have right now, especially when I have that last crew member come off that ladder. And, we can all go back to the station and go home.
1: Galveston Fire Chief Michael Varela. He says the students were checked for dehydration, but everyone was in good health. A Chester County, South Carolina deputy came to the rescue of a driver who was trapped in an overturned vehicle that caught fire last weekend. He helped the driver out before firefighters could extinguish the flames. Dave Packer, ABC News.
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14: At approximately 1:19 p.m. on Friday, May 29th, a call came in to the Montana State University Northern Campus and announced a possible active shooter situation. The Havre Police Department was notified.

0: the threat was taken seriously, and the campus was locked down in response. The Havre Police Department searched the buildings and the campus grounds. No threat was found, and the police gave the all clear.
1: Now for a look at your Weather Command forecast. Tonight, mostly cloudy, rain showers, and slight chance of thunderstorms in the evening with a chance of rain after midnight. Lows in the mid-50s, northwest winds 5 to 10 miles per hour, chance of precipitation 80%. Tomorrow, not as warm, mostly cloudy, slight chance of rain in the morning, then chance of rain showers and a slight chance of thunderstorms in the afternoon. Highs in the mid-70s, north winds 10 to 20 miles per hour with a chance of precipitation 50%.
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1: Hi, everybody. I'm Russell Nimitz. Well, Senate Minority Leader Chuck Schumer out of New York has introduced legislation aimed at lowering grocery prices by increasing competition within the U.S. meatpacking industry. Schumer has unveiled the proposed Family, Grocery, and Farmer Relief Act, which he says will target consolidation among the nation's largest meat companies while expanding support for smaller processors and producer cooperatives. Now, Schumer points to Tyson Foods, JBS Cargill, and National Beef, and says these companies collectively control most U.S. beef, pork, and chicken processing capacity. Now, those in the know say that his proposal would require major meat packers to focus on a single protein sector instead of operating across multiple markets. The legislation, they say, would also provide financial and technical assistance for smaller meat processors and local supply chains. The proposal comes as beef prices continue to climb, all while USDA is forecasting additional food price increases here in 2026.
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1: Well, a proposed multi-billion dollar Roundup settlement is now facing a major legal challenge as a group of non-Hodgkin lymphoma victims attempt to move the case into federal court. The group argues Bayer's proposed $7.3 billion glyphosate settlement would unfairly limit compensation for cancer victims and make it too difficult for plaintiffs to opt out. Bayer says that the settlement would provide long-term compensation for Roundup claims, but opponents warn it could wipe out individual lawsuits tied to alleged cancer risks from the popular herbicide. For the Western Ag Network, I'm Russell Nimitz.
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6: 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If you want to access everything that Facebook, Instagram, or WhatsApp offers, you're going to have to pay. Meta, the parent of all three platforms, has now rolled out subscription-based plus versions of each and offer perks like extra customization and more reactions to posts. The FBI is out with a new warning for people who use Microsoft 365 programs like Outlook, Teams, and OneDrive. It starts as a convincing-looking email instructing the user to visit a Microsoft verification page and enter a code in the email. Then that hands over control of your account to the hacker. The best advice? Don't ever use an access code that you didn't specifically request. And there are questions about whether a prize-winning writer used AI for his story. Jameer Nazir from Trinidad and Tobago won an award for his short story, The Serpent in the Grove. But an analysis by the AI chatbot Claude says it was, quote, almost certainly not produced unaided by a human. No comment yet from Nazir. With Tech Trends, Dave Packer, ABC News.
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0: 888-589-2646. 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

0: Day two of the state Class A softball tournament kicked off at 9 a.m. Friday. In the opening elimination games, Columbia Falls advanced after a 7-5 win over Polson, and Glendive continued on, defeating Billing Central 8-6. After falling 24-11 to Frenchtown on Thursday, the Haverlady Blue Ponies looked to stay in play in an elimination round against Laurel. Laurel eased into a 1-0 first inning lead, but never looked back as they added 4 runs in the second and 5 more in the third to move into a 10-0 advantage. Haver crossed the plate once in the fourth for their only offensive strike. The Locomotives gained 3 more runs in the fifth to end the game 13-1. Lockwood stayed alive after shutting down Ronan 3-0. At 1 p.m., Frenchtown and Libby paired up, while Lewistown squared off against Hamilton in unbeaten play. Following up at 3 p.m., continued elimination play as Columbia Falls matches up with Glendive and Laurel takes on Lockwood. Final play for Friday will pit losers of the 1 p.m. games against the winners of the 3 p.m. action, with those games taking the field at 5 p.m. Deborah Callahan and MSU Northern Lights Cross Country has announced the signing of Caden Rutherford out of Browning High School. Rutherford is a stronger runner for both cross country and distance track. His personal best for the 5,000 meter is 17 minutes 33 seconds. On the track at Browning, Caden ran 53.79 seconds in the 400 meter, 2 minutes 8 seconds in the 800 meter, and 5 minutes 17 seconds in the 1600 meter. During the off seasons, Rutherford also wrestled and played golf. While at Browning, Caden was named to All-Conference and Academic All-State Honors. Caden plans to major in electrical engineering while at MSU Northern. A University of Montana press release from April 15th stated the playing surface at Washington Grizzly Stadium will receive a replacement and upgrade this summer that will see Missoula's own Montana Knife Company become a permanent on-field logo sponsor that will make the locally owned and globally recognized manufacturer an official partner of Grizzly football. Listen over the weekend for results from area teams from other state meets and tournaments. The state Class A and Class C track and field meet taking place in Laurel through Saturday. State A tennis taking place in Hardin through Saturday. And for Chinook High School action, Missoula the site for both the Class B state track and field meet and the state tennis tournament. With a Friday look at local area sports, I'm Kelly Korsbeck for New Media Broadcasters.
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3: I'm Nick DeLuca. Game 7 coming in the Western Conference Final. The Spurs all over the Thunder in Game 6 in San Antonio to force the series the distance. Victor Wembanyama huge in the win, putting up 28-10 facing elimination. ESPN Radio's David Dennis Jr. expecting Wemby to show up again in Game 7.
4: There's a dude who has a track record of showing up in these big games. There's a guy who had, you know, showed up in Game 6 with like this hating in his heart that he still has. Like, this guy does not want Chet Holmgren to walk off that court with the win. I just think based on the track record of what we've seen from this dude in these type of games, plus the amount of rest that he's had, which is more than he's had, I think we're going to get an aggressive. Like, I would be shocked if we get the Tim at Wimby in game seven. If we do, we're going to be coming back the next day with some real hard conversations about what, you know, what he needs to gain from experience going forward.
3: Game 7 tomorrow night in Oklahoma City. Spurs assistant Sean Sweeney will stay with the team for the rest of the year, then headed to Orlando, finalizing a deal to become the franchise's next head coach. He spent this season as San Antonio's lead assistant, will replace Jamal Mosley with the Magic. Sweeney ran San Antonio's defense for Coach of the Year finalist Mitch Johnson this season, guiding an improvement from 25th to 3rd in the NBA's defensive efficiency ranking. Spurs also ranked top 5 in defending isolations. Knicks waiting on the winner in the West. Center Mitchell Robinson plans to play in game 1 of the NBA Finals while wearing a brace on his hand after undergoing surgery on his broken pinky finger. The Knicks will open the finals, their first since 99, on Wednesday.
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1: 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I'm Joshua Weiss. Today we sat down with Christy Owens of Haver Beneath the Streets to discuss their plans and upcoming promotions for Living History Day.
2: This coming Saturday, May 30th, we will have our Living History Day here at Haver Beneath the Streets. We will start tours at 9:30, and we will go as late as 3 p.m. And we have tours that will roughly run about every half hour with a little break during the lunch hour to give our volunteers a little rest period and some lunch. But this is something that we are putting together with volunteer help, and we have some rooms that they'll be doing some talking in, maybe some skits. And we'll also have, you know, some things that people look forward to every year as well as the treats down there. So we're going to have ice cream and soda in the pharmacy. And in the Gurley Brothers Bakery, we'll have some cookies. And in the meat market, we'll have sausage in there. So just some treats along the way. And we just invite you to, you know, stop down. We are taking walk-ins, as well as you can certainly call and pencil your name in. On a tour spot, it's kind of one of those days where it's, some of the tours are a little fuller than others, but it's just a really fun event that we're really excited to be able to participate in again. The last couple of years, we've, you know, struggled with some of our construction delays and things like that, as well as some flooding that we had, but we are up and running and everything is good. And a little side note, you will also get a sneak peek of the new section. We are not completely put back together in that area, but we will be giving you a peek at that as well. So we invite you to come down and share in the fun that day. So we have the Pacific Junction Railway Club that will be running trains that day. They will have the downstairs trains, and it's the small HO scale model railroad club. They'll be running those trains in the basement of the Railroad Museum, as well as the ones on the main floor will be running. So we invite you to stop down and take a look at those and, you know, visit with the club members. They are going to be running those trains roughly from about 10 or about 9:30 to about, say, I think 4 on that day. So they will certainly be available to chat with and check out those trains. And as always, the Railroad Museum is free of charge, so you can certainly stop down if you don't have the time to take the tour on Saturday. You know, certainly just stop down and visit us at the Railroad Museum, you know. But, we're excited about that as well.
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3: Now for an extended look at your Weather Command forecast. Tonight, mostly cloudy, rain showers, and slight chance of thunderstorms in the evening with a chance of rain after midnight. Lows in the mid-50s, northwest winds 5 to 10 miles per hour, chance of precipitation 80%. Tomorrow, not as warm, mostly cloudy, slight chance of rain in the morning, then chance of rain showers and a slight chance of thunderstorms in the afternoon. Highs in the mid-70s, north winds 10 to 20 miles per hour with a chance of precipitation 50%. Tomorrow night, breezy, rain showers and chance of thunderstorms in the evening with rain showers and slight chance of thunderstorms after midnight. Lows in the mid-40s, northwest winds 10 to 25 miles per hour with gusts up to 40 after midnight. There is a near 100% chance of precipitation. Sunday will be cooler, windy, with rain in the morning, then rain showers and a slight chance of thunderstorms in the afternoon. Highs in the upper 50s, northwest winds 15 to 30 miles per hour with gusts around 50. Chance of precipitation is also near 100%. Sunday night, windy with rain, lows around 40, chance of rain 90%.
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